That was Michael Jackson with Thriller. Here's the Oils, Midnight Oil, with Read About It, recorded live in 1982.

That was the Midnight Oil on the Mid-Morning Show. Here's Mike and the Mechanics with a track called When My Feet Don't Touch the Ground.

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3: Hello, and before the break, we heard Mike and the Mechanics with When My Feet Don't Touch the Ground. Interesting little track. Here's New Order with a song called Vanishing Point.

That's New Order with Vanishing Point. Here's Pat Benatar with Love is a Battlefield from 1984. It certainly is.

That was Pat Benatar here on the Mid-Morning Show with Love is a Battlefield. Oh dear, it is, it is. Here's Poison, excuse me, with Talk Dirty to Me from 1987. I'll leave this to your imagination.

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3: That was before the break. We heard Poison with Talk Dirty to Me. And now it's time for Ripley's Believe It or Not.
4: Truth is stranger than fiction, and this is the proof. This is Ripley's Believe It or Not.
5: Arthur B. Lester of Chicago was taken prisoner in North Africa in 1942 by a German who took his wristwatch. 2 years later, Arthur's brother captured the same German in Normandy and recovered the watch. Believe it or not. In a moment, I'll tell you about a woman who had lived a lifetime at 20. Isabel of France probably crowded more events within her brief lifespan than any other woman in history. At the age of 2, she was engaged to marry John, Count of Alençon. Instead of marrying her fiancé, she married King Richard II of England when she was only 7. She became a widow at the age of 11 and married again at 16. Her second husband was Charles of Angoulême. She died in childbirth at the age of 20. Believe it or not.
6: This is a page from Red Gum's Margaret Fulton-endorsed musical recipe book. It's called 1001 Positions with Brown Rice and Kerosene.

That was Red Gum with Brown Rice and Kerosene from 1981. And now a track from the film McVicar, which Roger Daltrey out of The Who did. It's actually called McVicar.

That's Roger Daltrey, of course, famous for being in The Who on the Mid-Morning Show. Here's Simple Minds with Promised You a Miracle from 1982.

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1: And before the break, we heard Simple Minds with Promised You a Miracle. Kind of like this show, isn't it? Promises you a miracle. A miracle of music. Here's Stuart Copeland with Carnes from 1986.

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4: Well, thanks for joining me this week on the Mid-Morning Show on Radio 16. And this has been Sean Eisen with you. And I look forward to your company next week. To take us out, here's a track called The Naked and Famous. Well, it's not called The Naked and Famous. It's by The Naked and Famous, called Hearts Like Ours. See you later.

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It's that little baby you're holding, and it's that man you fought with this morning, the same one you're going to make love with tonight.

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1: 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Hey, tosser, you know it's wrong. You may think it doesn't matter, but every bit of litter gets noticed. 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

Himmel vom Raureif bedeckt ist und das Morgenrot friert, da scheint Moskau zu schlafen. Doch in der Nacht, da

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1: 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That's 5820 7800.
2: Hi, this is Lee Kernighan here, and we're all heading for the mighty Tamworth Country Music Festival. It's on for 10 days, climaxing with the Country Music Awards of Australia. Hope to see you there.
3: Another opening, another show. 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After 6, the news on Radio 16.com.au.

0: Hi, this is James Blundell, and we're all heading for the mighty Tamworth Country Music Festival. It's on for 10 days, climaxing with the Country Music Awards of Australia. We hope to see you there.
1: Back in 1849, a Victorian barley farmer began brewing his own beer in a small wooden shack at the back of his farm. For 15 years he toiled with barley, hops and yeast, trying to ferment that perfect brew. But he never got it right. And then he died. So we bought up the land in Pyramid Hill at a very cheap price and built a magnificent pub. And today that's the very same pub that brings you great hospitality along with that glorious Carlton Draft. What a lovely story. Good friends and good company. You'll find it all at the Victoria Hotel, Pyramid Hill.

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great voice of Gloria Gaynor starting us off on this Thursday afternoon. Good afternoon. Hope you're having a great Thursday wherever you are, whatever you're doing. 5 minutes past three. Let's get into this show with a classic from Johnny Cash. Of course, nothing better. Ring of Fire.

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3: 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The roundabout sign means slow down and prepare to give way. So as you're approaching a roundabout, you must slow down and if necessary stop and give way to traffic already on the roundabout. When there is a safe gap in the traffic, enter the roundabout. You must also indicate left when exiting. Remember, slow down and give way to traffic already on the roundabout. The road is there to share.
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1: Weather. Time to have a look at the all-important weather for tomorrow. Of course, tomorrow being Friday, the 28th day of August, thanks to the Bureau of Meteorology. Starting off in Perth, mostly sunny tomorrow and 21. Adelaide, sunny and 21. Melbourne, shower 2 and 17. Hobart, cloudy and 15. Looking at our nation's capital, partly cloudy in Canberra tomorrow and 17. Sydney, sunny and 20. Newcastle, sunny, 21. Heading towards Queensland, Brisbane, partly cloudy, 25. For Darwin, sunny and 34. And finally for Alice Springs, sunny tomorrow and 23 degrees. 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As we usually do at this time, let's say hi to all of our emergency services, police, ambulance, fire, as well as our doctors and nurses, as well as, of course, people living in nursing homes. And everyone listening, wherever you are, whatever you're doing, thank you for having us on.

0: ELO. It's a group called Electric Light Orchestra. That one's called Sweet Talking Woman. You're with the Fam Pal Country before, and the radio. We've also, before that, we had the Shakin' Stevens and Julie. You're with ZFM Power Country Radio 16 and the Hume Travel Network. 23 minutes past the hour of 3. Let's have a look who our birthday is for this hour.
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0: Celebrating 84 years today, Douglas Farthing Halford, better known by the name Chip Douglas. He was born on this day, the, of course, 27th day of August 1942, born in San Francisco in the US. Of course, American songwriter, musician, playing bass, guitar and keyboards, a record producer whose most famous work was during the 1960s. He was a bass player for the group we're going to feature this afternoon, the Turtles, for a short period of time, and a producer of some of the Monkees' biggest hits, including Daydream Believer and Pheasant Valley Sunday. Of course, as I said, played with this group. Here they are, starting with Happy Together. Here are the Turtles.

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0: eve of the destruction, of course, the Turtles celebrating the, of course, 84th birthday today, of course, of Douglas Hatfield, of course, better known by the name Chip Douglas. 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Thursday afternoon drive time. Join us after 6 o'clock tonight for the Best of Broadway with our own Ian Wheeler. Tonight he's having a look at the production of Paddington the Musical. Its performances begin on April 18th, 2027. It's Al Hertford Theatre, based on books by Michael Bond and Studio Canal Film. Sounds great, doesn't it? We're listening to that. You remember growing up with, of course, the great Paddington Bear? Tell you a bit more about that in just a moment. Also, sad news overnight, the death at the age of 80 of course, Tim Curry. He was, of course, in the Rocky Horror Picture Show and played Dr. Frankenfurter, of course. Had a stroke a few years ago, but did a lot of voice work after that. So another great loss to the music industry. It's 22 minutes to the hour of 4.
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0: Steve Winwood, great track. It's called Higher Love. What a great track. 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
1: BehindTheWheel.com.au. The Chrysler 300 has been given a makeover, and many are tipping it will now find a greater number of buyers here in Australia. Known, of course, mostly because of its distinctive styling, the new model has had the gangster image toned down a little, and this could make it a little less polarising to buyers. With three different engine options, including a 3.6-litre V6 petrol, there's also a 3-litre V6 diesel, and a monster 6.4-litre V8 petrol engine, that's in the top of the range SRT8. Price start at $43,000. Dean Evans is his editor of Tarmac magazine. He got along to the official launch and says the new model looks like a real winner.
2: It's always been known that the Chrysler 300 in Australia is a bit of a mafia star car, and they certainly soften the edges. It's certainly a much more cohesive package visually these days, because mechanically it's always been a good solid package all around. It's a typical American car that's done fairly well.
1: A UK survey has found wealthier motorists are less likely to wash their cars. 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That compares with 1 in 12 among lower-income motorists, usually with manual and part-time workers, so perhaps they just value their possessions just a little bit more. If you ever tow a big load, you know how important it is to have a right vehicle up front. 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Towing a sizable load doesn't have to be such hard work, because Performax International have a Chevy Silverado waiting for you. With a towing capacity of above 10 tons, you'll never have to worry again. 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Good on you.

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0: 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The school zone speed limit applies on New South Wales government school days and during the times on the school zone sign. School zone hours are normally 8 a.m. until 9:30 a.m. and then 2:30 p.m. until 4 p.m. School zones are enforceable on all New South Wales government school days. These include pupil free days and on the days when non-government schools may or may not be in operation.
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6: Pop that down there. 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
7: No, what are you doing?
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1: Time to have a look at the all-important weather for tomorrow. Tomorrow, Friday, 28th day of the month of August, thanks to the Bureau of Meteorology. Starting off in Perth, mostly sunny tomorrow, 21. For Adelaide, sunny and 21. Melbourne, shower of 2 and 17. Hobart, cloudy and 15. Looking at our nation's capital, Canberra tomorrow, partly cloudy and 17. For Sydney, sunny and 20. Sunny for Newcastle, 21. Heading towards Queensland, Brisbane, partly cloudy and 25. Darwin, sunny and 34. And finally for Alice Springs, sunny tomorrow and 23 degrees. 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Coming up, a gentleman would have been celebrating 84 years today. He passed away 2019. One half of a great pop duo. We'll tell you who that is in just a moment. 16 minutes past four. More country music came up, this time Australian. Here is Slim Dusty at 16 minutes past four. Charleville.

That, of course, a great instrumental, Cozzy Powell and Dance with the Devil. We've all done that, haven't we, before? That classic country with Slim Dusty and Charleville. You're with ZFM Power Country Radio 16 and the Hume Travel Network. 23 minutes past the hour of 4. Let's have a look who our feature is. There's a hint. Of course, it is. Of course, would have been celebrating a birthday today. Darryl Dragon. He was born Darryl Frank Dragon on this day, the 27th day of August, 1942. Born in Los Angeles, California. Passed away the 2nd of January, 2019, at the age of 76 in Prescott in Arizona. American musician known as the Captain from the great pop musical duo Captain and Tennille, with his wife, of course, Tony Tennille. Of course, great duo, weren't they? They had some great hits. Start with that one we featured. Here is Love Will Keep Us Together, the Captain and Tennille.

0: Yeah, there's a great duo. Of course, the captain and Tennille celebrating what would have been the birthday today of the gentleman known as the captain, of course, Darryl Dragon, born this day in 1942, unfortunately passed away 2019. You're with ZFM, Power Country Radio 16 and the Hume Trail Network. It's 22 minutes to the hour of 5. Thursday afternoon, drive time, late night shopping tonight, so be careful on the roads.
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0: be Hawkins. Of course, she had a great hit with, of course, Damn, I Wish I Was Your Lover. That's a track called Right Beside You. You're with ZFM, Bell Country, Radio 16 and the Human Travel Network. Join us after 6 o'clock tonight on Radio 16 for the best of Broadway. And Will is presenting Paddington the Musical. Its performances begin in April 18 next year. Al Hirschfeld Theatre. It's based on the books by Mike Vaughan and Studio Canal Film. Should be good. Let's have a look. Great to see that Rick brought the soundtrack out beforehand. 12 minutes to the hour of 5. Time for Behind the Wheel.
1: 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The Photon Tunneland combines the best of available technology. 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Ground clearance is a solid 240mm, and it also has 700mm wading depth and excellent wheel articulation, which further highlights its off-road credentials. 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

0: on.
1: Of course, Justin Bieber teaming up with Ludacris. That was one of his big hits called Baby Baby. Good afternoon. Welcome to the final hour of our Thursday edition of Drive Time. Brent Stevens in the chair right through until 6 o'clock tonight. More great music coming up. 4 minutes past five. Let's start this hour with a classic duo, of course, country again. Ray Charles teaming up with Willie Nelson. Seven Spanish Angels.

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0: 5:15.
1: Let's have a look at the weather for the final time. The weather for tomorrow, of course, tomorrow being, of course, Friday the 28th day of August. Thanks to the Bureau of Meteorology, starting off in Perth, of course, an updated version. We thank the Bureau for their update, of course. Starting off in Perth, mostly sunny tomorrow, 21. Adelaide, sunny in 21. Melbourne, shower 2 and 17. Hobart, tomorrow, partly cloudy and 15. Looking at our nation's capital, morning fog followed by a mostly sunny day in 17. Sydney, sunny in 20. Sunny for Newcastle, 21. Heading toward Queensland, Brisbane, partly cloudy, 25. Darwin, sunny in 34. And finally, for Alice Springs, sunny tomorrow and 23 degrees. 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Coming up, gentlemen, would be celebrating a birthday today, at an American rhythm and blues soul singer, best known for being part of a great group. We'll tell you who that is in just a moment. A bit tongue-tied this afternoon. Yeah. Here's talking of that. Here is, at 16 minutes past 5, here is... Sharon O'Neill, words.

0: that, of course, Jay Justin has an obvious corporate out of view. In the middle there, we had Sandy Shaw, and there's always something there to remind me. And we started with a classic from Sharon O'Neill. Just about wraps up my day. It's called Word. A bit tongue-tied today. Have to see what's going on. 25 minutes past the hour of 5. Let's have a look at our feature.
1: Happy birthday, Julia.
0: Would have been celebrating a birthday today, Edward Patton. He was born Edward Roy Patton on this day, the 27th day of August 1939, born in Atlanta, Georgia. Passed away the 25th of February 2005 at the age of 65 in Michigan. Of course, American rhythm and blues soul singer, best known for a member of the group we're going to feature this hour, of course, Gladys Knight and the Pips. He was a cousin of Gladys Knight. He was a member of the group from 1959 until the disbandment in 1989. He was a multiple Grammy Award winner along with the group. He was also inducted into the Rock and Roll Hall of Fame in 1996. Of course, they had some great hits, Gladys Knight and the Pips. Here they are, Midnight Train to Georgia.

Melodies bring memories that linger in my heart and makes me think of home as such.

of that version of the great track, Help Me Make It Through the Night. That, of course, Gladys Knight and the Pips, of course, celebrating what would have been the birthday today of Edward Patton. Let's have a look who else is having a birthday on this day, or would have, on this day, August 27. Carter Stanley from the Stanley Brothers. Chip Douglas we did from the Turtles. Daryl Dragon we did from Captain and Tennille. Jeff Cook from Alabama. John Turnbull from Ian Dury and the Blockheads, Lester Young, Neil Murray from heavy metal groups Black Sabbath, as well as Whitesnake, Paul Rosler from the Screamers, Tommy Sands, and finally Tony Crombie. And if you're having a birthday on this Thursday, the 27th day of August, hope you're having a great birthday. Many happy returns from the staff and listeners here at ZFM, Power Country, Radio 16, and the Hume Travel Network. Just repeating the sad news overnight, the death at the age of 80 of Tim Curry. He was with the Rocky Horror Picture Show, played Dr. Frankenfurter. Another great loss, had a stroke, but in the last few years has been doing a lot of voice work. It's approaching 20 minutes to the hour of 6.

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What a great ballad. Of course, Lionel Richie teaming up there with the Commodores and Easy. Join us after 6 o'clock tonight on Radio 16 for the Best of Broadway with our own Ian Wheeler. Tonight he's having a look at a new production. It's called Paddington the Musical, based on, of course, Paddington Bear. Its performances begin April 18 next year. Al Hirschfeld Theatre. It's based on the book by Michael Bond and Studio Canal Films. Of course, great thing. That's from 6 o'clock tonight. And join us after midnight tonight. Sean Eisen's in the chair to take you through the early hours of course, Friday morning. Well, that's me for this. It's 12 minutes to the hour of 6. That's me for this Thursday. A bit tongue-tied today. I'll see if I can do better tomorrow. I'll be back tomorrow afternoon, 3 o'clock, with more fun and games we call Drive Time. Till then, have a safe, safe Friday. Why don't you look forward to your company at 3 o'clock? Look after each other, but more importantly, look after yourself. Here is Amy Winehouse, and Will You Still Love Me Tomorrow? I hope so. Good afternoon, everyone.

0: 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The tree fellers carry out removal of difficult and dangerous trees and have a 24-hour emergency call out. So phone for a free, no obligation quote 0429 843 992 or 5453 1827.
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0: From Feature Story News in New Delhi, I'm Ishan Garg. The death toll from the devastating floods in Nepal has crossed the 160 mark, while hundreds are still missing. Search and rescue operations continue, as Neha Punia tells us from New Delhi.
1: Search and rescue efforts are underway on a war footing along the Nepal-Tibet border, even as the death toll has been climbing steadily. And we know that authorities are worried that that number is going to climb even further, given how massive the impact of these flash floods and landslides has been along the Nepal-Tibet border. At least 400 people still unaccounted for in Nepal, many of them foreign nationals, including 100 Indian tourists across the border in Tibet, which is controlled by China. Chinese state media are saying that more than 500 people are unaccounted for. We have seen the sort of devastation this disaster has left behind, large swaths of land, completely covered by mud, the flash floods completely damaging homes, roads, bridges, public infrastructure, power installations, all of them completely washed away. Nepal's Prime Minister, Balendra Shah, has said that the nation is in a state of shock. Some survivors have been speaking to media, talking about how they've seen not only their homes, but family members being swept away by floodwaters as well. The focus now, of course, immediately is on finding survivors, but also on getting aid to people who need them most immediately on the ground. Countries like the US, China, the European Union have pledged assistance. India immediately sending supplies to Nepal as well. We still don't know what caused this flash flood to happen, but we do know that the entire Himalayan region is seeing the impact of climate change more acutely than any other part of the world. But experts say it's too soon to say conclusively what might have led to this devastating natural disaster, one of the worst Nepal has seen in many, many years.
0: A federal judge in Oakland, California, has suspended Meta's trial over alleged harms to young users while she reviews a settlement worth up to $17 billion with 47 U.S. states. The deal would require Meta to impose a default 2-hour daily screen time cap for teenagers on Facebook and Instagram, mute notifications during school hours, and stop displaying like counts for under 18s. Meta has denied wrongdoing but agreed to the terms in what the judge called an excellent way to resolve the litigation. Ira Spitzer reports from San Francisco.
2: Meta has admitted no wrongdoing, but this is the first time that the company will have to submit to mandated fundamental changes to their platform. When you look at what they've agreed to here with the 2-hour limit for teenagers, as well as the changes to aspects of the like notification and certain filters and things of that nature, this really is a victory for those U.S. states who had been seeking many of those changes.
0: Prince Harry, Meghan, and their two children have landed in Britain, completing their move back from California after 6 years away. The family touched down at Birmingham Airport on a private charter jet and were met by their own security detail, not police protection funded by the state. The couple say they are returning as private citizens and will not take on official royal duties, though King Charles has said he welcomes the chance to see more of his grandchildren.
3: Harry and Meghan, the Duke and Duchess of Sussex, are back in the UK with their children, Archie and Lilibet. They landed at Birmingham Airport, we understand, on a private flight. They were met by several vehicles, which we are led to believe is their private security. They are not being afforded so far on their return to the UK police protection funded by the British taxpayer. And that's a potential mark of tension in the weeks and months ahead.
0: And the main news again. The death toll from the devastating floods in Nepal has crossed the 160 mark, while hundreds are still missing. A federal judge in Oakland, California, has suspended Meta's trial over alleged harms to young users while she reviews a settlement worth up to $17 billion with 47 U.S. states. Prince Harry, Meghan, and their two children have landed in Britain, completing their move back from California after 6 years away. There's more from us on Twitter at Feature Story.

Tonight on another show, I present Paddington, the musical from 2025. Paddington, the musical, is a musical with music and lyrics by Tom Fletcher and a book by Jessica Swale. It is based on the 1958 children's book, A Bear Called Paddington, by Michael Bond, and the 2014 film, Paddington, distributed by Studio Canal. It is a second stage adaptation of the book series, following the 1983 musical, Paddington Bear's Magical Musical, by Sherilee Roden. The musical premiered in previews at the Savoy Theatre in London's West End on the 1st of November 2025 and officially opened on the 30th of November 2025. It will premiere on Broadway in 2027 at the Al Hirschfeld Theatre. Adapted from the novel and the 2014 film Paddington, it has a book by Jessica Swale. The musical was directed by Luke Shepherd and developed by Sonia Friedman. Production, Studio Canal and Elizabeth Lumley Production on behalf of Universal Music UK. On the 21st of August 2025, the initial casting and creative team were announced, with the exception of Paddington, which was to be revealed during the first preview. During the first preview, it was announced that Artie Shirar and James Hameed play the role of Paddington, with Shirar as the onstage performer, with Hameed performing as the voice and controlling Paddington's facial expressions, while also playing the role of a young man. It officially opened on the 30th of November 2025. Show made history at the What's On Stage Awards, receiving 15 nominations, winning 9, including Best New Musical, and receiving 11 nominations at the Laurence Olivier Award, winning 7, including 3 acting awards for Hameed and Shirar, Eden and Hamilton Barrett, and Best New Musical. Abby Purvis and Ali Shabani as alternate, and Hassan Taj as the understudy or voice. Prior to the musical commencing previews, the song The Explorer and the Bear, performed by Tom Fletcher, and Pretty Little Dead Things, performed by Victoria Hamilton Barrett, were released by Decca Records. Recorded at Abbey Road Studios, the cast recording was due to be released on March 2026 by Decca Records, but was delayed. The album was ultimately released digitally on the 10th of April 2026, with a physical vinyl and CD release in May. How the marmalade-loving, accident-prone bear will be presented on stage has not yet been revealed.

0: Welcome to my shop of curiosities, finding homes for these things I find. Every single shelf is full of mysteries, histories that have been left behind. Take a look at this.
1: Get away from that.
0: Every trinket tells a story. Each one is unique, has its own mystique. Such an interesting inventory. Welcome to my home of curiosities. New

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1: Dad.

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1: Hello, Bear.
0: Uh-oh, stranger danger.
2: May I help you?
1: I don't mean to be rude, but what are you doing here?

0: look here. Where are your responsible adults?
1: Who?
2: Your mum and dad.
1: Oh, well, they died when I was little.
0: Oh, let me guess. Your home's been destroyed, nor

0: Spirit.
1: How about you come home with us?
0: Mary? A bear is the last thing this family needs right now.
1: It's only for one night.
0: Couldn't we just leave him in Lost Property?
2: He's not an umbrella.
1: Just until we can find the right people to look after you. Would you like that?
0: Thank you. I would like that more than anything.

0: Clayton. Oh, I like that very much.
1: Thank God we didn't find you in Wapping.
0: What is that?
2: Hello, Mr. Curry. Sorry we're late. Everyone in. You too, Paddington.
0: Wait! I beg your pardon. You can't bring a bear to Windsor Garden.
2: Why not?
0: Because, as official chief warden of the neighbourhood watch, it's my responsibility to let you know that Windsor Gardens is unfortunately, but I'm afraid explicitly, officially and beneficially, a no-pet zone.
2: He's only visiting.
0: Do you have paperwork?
3: I have a label.
0: What are you? A parcel? Not an official document, I'm afraid. Also, it says in the taxi driver's code, no bears.
2: Mr. Curry!
0: Be quiet! It also says no back chat from small children.
2: Actually, I'm 9 and a half. Though I do have a reading age of 22. Jonathan likes to read encyclopedias.
1: Which I'm afraid means he knows an unconscionable number of facts.
2: Did you know in the taxi driver's code, it actually states that anyone wishing to travel with passengers carrying luggage or pets is able to as long as they can pay. It also says the taxi driver needs to be polite.
4: Welcome to number 32.
5: The Wanderers return.
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3: I've never seen a house like this.

0: had a little trouble with the facilities.
1: A little trouble?
0: Don't worry, Mr. Brown. I'll help clean this up.
2: I can't believe this could be my new habitat.
3: Hello there. Henry Brown. I'd like to add something to my insurance policy. What would I like to cover? I think perhaps...

not communicating, frustrating. So I like to dream that we could be a family of heroes for a minute. Together make a better world for anyone who's in it. These tired eyes disguise an alter ego. Can you keep a secret? I'm a superhero.

0: Ah, my friend of the paints and pencils, Mrs. Brown. And Mrs. Bud.
1: My dear old pal.
0: And hello, Paddington.
2: Have we met before?
0: Perhaps in a distant memory.
2: There's so many things here.
3: Oh, don't touch.
0: No. He's only curious. Go on. Put your paws on this. Stick your snout in that. Though it may look old or dirty. Everything you find is one of a kind. Every single object has a journey.
3: What is it?
1: An old soap tin?
0: Look closer. This tin has been on a tremendous adventure. First inside was lavender soap. Then my Nana kept her pennies in it. Then can you guess what my Mama used it for?
3: What?
0: Love trinkets from my Papa. But its greatest adventure was to travel all the way here from Hungary in my pocket when I was 6 years old.
3: Because of the war?
0: I was searching for a new home.
1: And you found one in London?
0: Eventually. Though it took some time. My soap tin and I may have come first, but my heart took much longer to arrive.
3: What do you keep in the tin, Mr. Gruber?
4: A photograph.
0: Of my Mama and Papa. The only one I have. So you see, it may look like an old tin to you, but to me it is everything. It takes more than a glance to see the history. Stick with me and you'll see lost get found. And now, it is for you. Keep something special in it.
2: What about the photograph of all of us in Windsor Gardens?
3: Oh, that's perfect.
2: Thank you.
1: Well, your Aunt Lucy can get stuffed.
2: Get stuffed?
1: Why? Are you staring at me like that? I feel a little...
2: faint, woozy, hot under the collar.
5: Paddington, what are you doing?

0: sorry how terribly rude of me. Bear my guts.
1: Let's find Peru.
2: We're here to visit the archives on Peru.
0: Are you a mumba?
2: No, but...
0: Then no.
2: But my father was.
0: Name?
2: Clyde.
0: Not Montgomery Clyde. Then absolutely not. We booted him out and got run out.
3: Daddy was a weakling. I'd booted him

0: about no one in particular, and any resemblance to my wife is purely coincidental.
1: Mom, do you think he's singing about you?
0: It's coincidental. 1, 2, 3, 4.

0: There's 100 different reasons why he shouldn't stay. There's not one that I believe in that could make him go away. If you want to make him leave here, then before you do, there's something I should say.
1: I can't talk about this now.

0: fine birdcage walk.
1: Hello, Bear. I hope you're hungry, because by the time we're done, you'll be absolutely starved.

Britain's favourite marmalade-loving bear will be hitting London's West End later this year. Paddington, the musical, first announced in 2023, is taking shape, with the Studio Canal back stage show now set to make its home at the Savoy Theatre. The musical is based on Michael Bond's first Paddington book, A Bear Called Paddington, which was first published in 1958 and also formed the basis for the hit 2014 feature that stick-charted the successful franchise, which recently returned with a third film, Paddington in Peru. As previously announced, Paddington the Musical comes from Sonia Friedman Production, Studio Canal, and Liza Lumley Productions on behalf of Universal Music UK. Luke Shepherd directs, with original music and lyric by Tom Fletcher, rounded member of Brit band McFly, and a script by Oliver Award winner Jessica Swale. "It's such a privilege to be telling the story of such a beloved cultural icon," said Swale. "Paddington is so much more than a fictional character. This special bear has come to represent hope, kindness, and acceptance. So it's never felt more like an apt time to bring the story to the stage." And with such a dream team. Tom's songs are extraordinary earworms on a first listen. Luke is the most masterful director, and our producers have so incredibly passionate and dedicated. "It really is a great honor to be in this adventure with them all," added Shepherd. "Discovering how to bring Paddington's story to the stage continues to be an enormous privilege. With Jessica Swale and Tom Fletcher, it's been thrilling to see this show grow into something very special. Packed an incredibly new score, the heart-wrenching script, into a marmalade-filled suitcase. Paddington the Musical marks the latest expansion of the Paddington brand by Studio Canal, which in 2016 brought the Paddington & Company Limited, which owned all the intellectual property rights outside of publishing. Since the deal, alongside continuing the film franchise, it has launched a successful preschool animated series, The Adventures of Paddington, and The Paddington Bear Experience in London. Meanwhile, Paddington is reported to appear at the UK's recently announced Universal theme park, although this is unlikely to open until 2031. "We are delighted that this brilliant team will be bringing Paddington to the West End stage with us," said Anne Marr, CEO of the Studio Canal, Deputy CEO of Studio Canal Plus, and Chief Content Officer of Canal Plus. "Their collective gift in bringing Paddington the musical to life with such heart, humour, wonder and vivid imagination has been a privilege to wit, and we simply cannot wait for audience to discover the magic of this production. We are constantly thinking of innovative ways to continue Paddington's journey while honouring Michael Bond's legacy and his invitation to please look after this bear. After two hit movies, the children's book hero will lead a new theatre production from the company that behind Harry Potter and the Cursed Child. Paddington, Bond's Michael, very rare sort of bear, is to star in a new stage musical. The production is being developed by Sonia Friedman Company and will have music and lyrics by McFly, Tom Fletcher. The show is adapted from Bond's best-selling children's book, the first of which was published in 65 years ago, and from the popular live-action film versions which feature Ben Whishaw as the voice of a CGI Paddington. Fletcher, who founded the group McFly as a guitarist and singer, has since co-written a series of picture books and his children's theatre production. There's a Monster in Your Show is currently on tour, and is joined with Paddington by scriptwriter Jessica Swale, who won the Olivier Award for Nell Gwynn, and director Luke Shepherd, who staged Jukebox Musical and Juliet. Friedman and Liza Lumley, whose company is co-producing, said, "The magic of Paddington is that, though he's wide-eyed innocent, it sees the very best in humanity, reminds us that love and kindness can triumph. If we open our hearts and mind to one another, we hope to inspire audiences of all ages with fun,
beauty, joy, and all that Paddington stands for. The books about Paddington, who arrived in London from Peru, is welcomed by a kindly family at 32 Windsor Gardens, having sold more than 35 million copies worldwide. Studio Canal and Heyday Film adaptions were released in 2014 and 2017.

0: He changed over time. But I still loved him.
1: Even when those legs were old and gangly.
0: I couldn't expect the man whose hand I held the day we wed to be the same man whose hand I held the day he died. But oh, we lived. We had our ups and downs and, whew, some roller coasters along the way, but however bumpy the ride, we kept hold of each other's hand. Dear old Rob.

0: Captain spent 20 years as a prize cage fighter for nothing.
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0: You know what you need to do?
1: It's loud and clear. Sometimes the answer's not easy to hear. What would we do without you, Mrs. Bird? You are wise beyond words, truly. One of a kind. They say as we age, all of the cells in our bodies will change. That might explain, biologically speaking, why the person she's seeking is so hard to find. And if that's true,

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1: I've torn this poster. Can I use your printing press?
0: What a marvelous likeness! This way. So, first, I press this, then I turn that. Give it a...

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1: Stay here and keep watch.
0: I'll have to keep the meter running. Ow! Oh, wait here so she can zap me when I could just go home and never see her again. But the bear, how could I leave Paddington to be turned into a tourist attraction? Who would do that? I should save him or go home. Or save him or go home. If only there was a sign. Any kind of sign.
2: Where's Paddington?
0: What's this?
2: Where's Paddington?
0: A sign. Well, Reginald, this is your chance to do something good for once in your measly little life. Cyclists, beware. This handsome cabbie is about to do 20... 20-

0: never find him at this rate.
1: We'll find him. Mum's got the whole of Winter Gardens on it.
2: Whoa, no touching.
0: Dad, will you stop overreacting? That's exactly why Paddington ran away.
3: Where's Paddington? Where's Paddington?
4: You're not helping those kids being like that.
2: Like what?
4: Overprotective.
2: Oh, look, Tanya, you can parent Tony however you want, but London is full of...
4: incredible things!
2: What?
4: You know, the riskiest thing about London is not making the most of living here. It may be full of noise and chaos, but it's also full of dancing and music. And if you're not careful, your Judy will miss out on all of it. So let them live a bit, and maybe you should too. Mm. 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
1: It's my secret collection. 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You.

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2: If you ever get lost, just roar and I will roar right back.

0: Lucy!
1: Look, the fire exit!
2: They must be on the roof!
3: To the roof!
4: Right, troops, listen up! We've got one chance to save Paddington! No one's getting stuffed on my watch!
1: Up to

0: little scrooge!
1: Don't talk to my family like that.
0: Oh, yeah? Maybe I should stuff you first.
2: Oh, no, you don't!
3: Let the rhythm of love take control.
2: I will not let you stuff this bear or my family.
3: Let

0: time to give up. Let him go.
1: Why would I do that?
0: Because we love Paddington!
2: What?
1: What?
0: When I first met this bear, I wanted nothing to do with him. I thought he should go back home, that he wasn't my problem. But it turns out, it doesn't matter that he's a different species. Or that he's got a worrying marmalade habit. We love Paddington, and that makes him family.
2: So please, let him go.
1: Never! Daddy, are you proud? Look at what I've done. You never showed me love. Now, look at what I've become.
2: How could you? He was our family.
1: Family means nothing.
2: Yes, it does.
0: It means everything.
2: And he was one of us.
1: My father abandoned me.
2: That doesn't mean you have to be like this.
3: That bear was the one who brought this family together.
4: That bear brought Windsor Gardens together.
5: That bear was the only one who believed in me.
1: That bear was

0: A marmalade? Paddington! Paddington!
1: You're alive! But she shot you. How? Mr. Gruber's tin. With our photograph in it.

0: Let's go home, shall we?
1: You too, Paddington. Brown.
2: Paddington. Brown?
3: If you would like that.
2: I would like that more than anything.

place in history. This was just his story told our way. And though it may reveal the different ways we feel, which can't be underestimated, the one thing we should find, whatever's in our mind, kind

0: speech.
1: I've never made a speech before. Well, Aunt Lucy said that in London, everyone is different. And that means everyone can fit in. I think she must be right. I'll never be like other people, but that's all right. Because I'm a bear. A bear called Paddington. How was that?
2: That bear is the best thing that ever happened to this family.
3: Oh, Mrs. Bird, you going somewhere?
4: Well, it's never too late, so I'm off on my world tour. First stop, Peru. I'll send you a postcard, Paddington.
3: Your Robin would be proud.
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1: Actually, it's addressed to you, Mrs. Brown.

postscript. It's been the biggest secret in theatre. What will the marmalade-loving, hyper-polite Peruvian look like in Paddington, the musical? As the curtain rises, we speak to a new Bears creator, a veteran of Star Wars and PG Tips ad. Paddington stands within touching distance. His fur flutters as he turns. His neat button nose sniffs the air, and his eyes soften with a smile. For years, design details of the bear for Paddington, the musical, directed by Luke Shepherd, has been kept a top secret. Now, here he is in his blue duffel coat and red hat. A quite theatrical marvel. What we're doing, says producer Sonia Friedman, has never been done before. Standing around 1.2 metres, just under 4 feet tall, Bear is beautifully round, all belly and sloping shoulders. He is not an exact replica of the Paddington we've seen in illustrations or movies, but something new. His shaggy camel fur has a gentle wave, and his white snout is dotted with a brown nose, ideal for sniffing out trouble. Around his neck a label, threaded through an old piece of string, asking for someone to look after him. When fellow producer Eliza Lumley first had the idea for doing a musical of Michael Bond's Paddington in 2016, the immediate question was, how do we do the bear? We wanted to see if it was possible to have Paddington on stage, said Friedman, who joined the team 2 years in. Just Paddington. They tested out every idea, finding puppetry to be gorgeous, Lumley says, but slightly whimsical. The presence of puppeteers also complicated the desire to have this bear alone on stage, lost as a train station and waiting to be found. The innovative answer for this stage adaptation, written by Jessica Swale with music by Tom Fletcher, began to emerge when Neil Scanlon, creature effects artist and designer of Star Wars Chewbacca, pointed them toward Tahra Zafar, having conjured creatures for Star Wars, English National Opera, and that pesky monk for PG Tips. Zafar now boasts the improbable, lovely title of Paddington Bear Designer. We look back at the book and Peggy Fortnum's beautiful illustrations, said Zafar, and all the different versions of Paddington over the years. The influence of Fortnum's designs is particularly apparent, where the movie Paddington's face leans towards realism. Zafar's design has Fortnum's wide, heady-like quality. Zafar describes the technological route they explored as quite fancy, but they kept returning to simpler ideas that captured the bear's purity. We wanted to create something that you respond to with your heart. The result is part boy, part real, part tech, part costume, part magic. The heavy padded bear suit is then brought to life by the skill and partnership of two performers, Artie Carr and James Hamid. Over the years of workshop, the duos have formed a unique synchronism that allows us to believe we are watching a walking, talking, singing, and occasionally dancing Peruvian bear. Char's experience as the creature performer for film has paired her for physically playing the bear, while Hamid provides the voice with the twinned nature of the role never hidden from the audience. At a recent workshop, a child supplied a more fitting description of Hamid's role when she marched up to him and announced, "You're Paddington's soul." Hamid also remotely puppeteered Paddington's facial expression using a control panel. This means he is in charge of the bear's infamous hard stare. These controls were originally a separate role, but through workshops they found the instinctual relationship between the pair cut any delay in Paddington's reaction. As an avid gamer, Hamid was thrilled. Physically performing inside the bear requires immense strength, stamina, and skill. Before we started rehearsals, I sat in a sauna for a whole week every day in my black, says Char. It was a way of training my mind. The bear is not as hot as the sauna.
she was experienced with such unusual performance constraints. When she was in the movie Attack the Block, she was required to run on all fours in a costume that weighed half her body weight and had arm extensions. This is so much lighter, she laughed. While 8 shows a week create new physical challenges, actors A.B. Purpose and Ali Darabani were alternative Paddington performers. The theatre also brings new joys. This musical will be Shah's first experience of taking a bow. It hasn't sunk in yet, she says. I'm just humbled and excited to be doing this, especially being a female Asian of short stature, to show my young son that anything is possible. An enormous fan of the books and movies, her son is frequently found singing Fletcher's song from the show. I'm doing this for him, Shan says. For many of the team, the bear holds an emotional resonance that goes beyond nostalgia for bedtime stories. Paddington means something different to everyone, Hamid says. My father came over in the 70s from Pakistan looking for a home for my British mum. Paddington was manners, tea and marmalade sandwiches. For my dad, he was a visualization of his own story. When Bond first wrote A Bear Called Paddington in 1958, he described an evacuee label around the character's neck that read, "Please look after this bear." The team behind Paddington, the musical, evidently takes this role seriously. Starfire mentions a label her team has sewn to the bottom of one of Paddington's paws, made in Peru. Quite subtle, Starfire says. I don't think anyone's going to see it, but we know it's there. It's a mark of care and attention that has gone from into crafting this bear. I think when you really love making something, the love gets transferred to the thing you're creating. I'm hoping what you see in Paddington, all that love on stage. The cast in tonight's show were young man Paddington, James Hamid, Paddington, Artie Shah, Mrs. Brown, Amy Ellen Richardson, Mr. Brown, Adrian DeGeorgian, Judy Brown, Delia Bennett-Cardy, Joanne Brown, Leo Colhoun, Stevie Hare, Jasper Brow, Millicent Clyde, Toria Hamilton Barrett, Mrs. Bird, Bonnie Langford, Mr. Gruber, The Explorer, Teddy Kemper, Mr. Curry, Tom Eden, Grant, Tyrin Callender, Lady Sloan, Mrs. Haku, Train Announcer, Amy Booth Steele, Tanya, Voice of Aunt Lucy, Brenda Edwards, Tony, Kimmy, Isaac Soda, Hank Pigeon, Ben Redfern. Thank you for letting me entertain you this evening. I'll be here again next Thursday for more excitement on Broadway. Good night for me, Ian Wheeler. Good night.

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North to Alaska, we're going north, the rush is on. Big Sam left Seattle in year of 92.

0: was a mighty man in the year of 91. 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North to Alaska, we're going north, the rush is on.
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1: It hurts thousands of people each year throughout the community. It can lead to serious physical assaults, mental health issues, and even death. And while it's aimed at gays and lesbians, straight people are hurt when it's used towards them too. It's homophobia that's queer, and it's a learned condition. No one is born a homophobe, and it's only learned when people don't speak out against it. You can help put an end to homophobia by talking about it with friends and family.
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0: 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We have a tosser. Hey, tosser, you know it's wrong. You may think it doesn't matter, but every bit of litter gets noticed. Don't be a tosser. Put it in the bin.
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4: Thanks very much. We've just put out a single called I Was Only 19 or A Walk in the Light Green. And a song about two mates of mine who went to Vietnam, came back Agent Orange victims. The title of Walk in the Light Green stems from the fact that when the Australian soldiers in Vietnam were given their missions, they looked at the areas that they'd be working in on the map, and if it was sort of dark green on the map, then there was cause for some consolation, because dark green meant thick jungle, lots of cover, and there were no mines. If they were working in areas that were light green on the map, that meant light jungle, not much cover, and heaps of mines. This is a song for Mick and Frankie. It's called A Walk in the Light Green.

Thanks very much. For those of you who might remember recess time in school, that's where you sneak off behind the loo and have a bit of a smoke and a bit of fruitcake that Mum sent and a wee or something. It's recess time now and we'll be back in about 15 minutes. Thank you very much. Okay, you've been a wonderful audience and we love you.

0: In 1849, a Victorian barley farmer began brewing his own beer in a small wooden shack at the back of his farm. For 15 years he toiled with barley, hops and yeast, trying to ferment that perfect brew. But he never got it right. And then he died. So we bought up the land in Pyramid Hill at a very cheap price and built a magnificent pub. And today that's the very same pub that brings you great hospitality along with that glorious Carlton Draft. What a lovely story. Good friends and good company. You'll find it all at the Victoria Hotel, Pyramid Hill.
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if a stranger should enter there. 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I'll take my chances and climb that mountain. No Clifton clouds, he might take my life. 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

0: 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That's 5820 7800.
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1: Well, well, here we all are. This is Sean Eisen with you on Overnight Country. This is Deep Purple with, well, one of my favourite tracks of theirs. It's called Space Truckin'. Deep Purple, of course, were the band that were famous for the Hammond organ. Had a spinny speaker in the bottom of it to give that wah-wah sound. Amazing.

0: The latest car sales results have been released and it's been another bumper month. July saw nearly 100,000 vehicles delivered. However, this headline figure does hide some underlying trends. Private sales were down by 4.2%, reflecting just how tough consumers are finding it currently. Business sales were up 13.7% and the government segment up 37.5%. We all know where the money is. Hybrid and plug-in hybrid sales are continuing their growth while sales of EVs continues to slow. Yet the government is determined to force EVs on us against consumer demand through their NVES legislation. Reflecting the growth in hybrid sales, Toyota RAV4 was the top-selling vehicle in July. This is still filling back orders, though. Of the top 10 sales, 3 were utes, 6 were SUVs and 1 passenger car, the Corolla. Toyota retains its place as number 1, followed by Mazda, Ford, Kia and Mitsubishi. The next 5 are Hyundai, Isuzu, Ute, Nissan, MG and Subaru. The remaining few months will be interesting. This is the Motoring Minute. I'm Rob Fraser.
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0: Hi, it's Sean with you on Overnight Country. 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
3: 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That's 5820 7800.
0: Sean Eisen with you tonight on Overnight Country right around Australia. We're talking about the best pickup lines. I can't find my puppy. Can you help me find him? I think he went into this cheap motel room. Your body's name must be Visa, because it's everywhere I want to be. Let's do breakfast tomorrow. Should I call you or nudge you? Now, there's one I'm sure that's gotten a bit of use. There's a few variations on that one, actually. I'm having breakfast tomorrow, you know, will you join me? Not that, of course, I use these lines or anything like that, of course. Here's one. Is it that cold out, or are you just smuggling Tic Tacs? Well, I think you'd get a slap in the face for that one. You with those curves, and me with no brakes. girl, I'm going to have to put you on my to-do list. Yes, definite slap in the face for that one. We really need a slap sound effect for that one. Girl, I'm going to have to put you on my to-do list. Save a horse, ride a cowboy. Your eyes are as blue as window cleaner. Oh, dear. Here we are. Inheriting $80 million doesn't mean much when you have a weak heart. Oh, I can see that one working. If you're going to regret this in the morning, we can sleep until the afternoon. Oh, and here's one now. I remember hearing this in primary school. What do you say we go back to my crib and do some math? Add a bed, subtract our clothes, divide your legs and multiply. Well, that might work, you know, if the young lady you're speaking to is a bit slow. Your place or mine? Tell you what, I'll flip a coin. Heads at my place, tails at yours. Love is a sensation caused by temptation to feel penetration. A guy sticks his location in a girl's destination to increase the population for the next generation. Did you get my explanation? Or do you need a demonstration? I have a 6-inch tongue and can breathe through my ears. Sounds a bit like the guy out of Kiss, doesn't it, really? My friends over there bet I wouldn't be able to start a conversation with the most beautiful girl in the room. Want to buy some drinks with their money? Now that's a clever pickup line.
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0: Thanks for joining me tonight out there on the road. If you're a truckie or a cabbie or just driving somewhere good tonight, this show is especially for you.
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0: The International Trucks brand has a long and proud history in Australia, and now we could be about to see International Trucks return to the local market. And it's likely it'll be Iveco that will be importing and distributing the International Trucks product. Ron Grasso, Head of Corporate and External Affairs for Iveco in Australia, has spoken openly about ongoing negotiations for the local distribution rights for the brand at the launch of the new Iveco Daily 4x4. Mr. Grasso said while a deal with Navistar, the parent company of International Trucks, is yet to be signed, he was hopeful an announcement could be made soon.
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die. 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But they're all heading home now.

0: We wrote Alcohol You Later with two of my best friends, Sam Sumser and Michael Lawton. And, yeah, I was sitting at Loser's Bar in Nashville, and as a songwriter, you're always listening to people talk, and this really southern fellow was finishing his beer and telling his buddy goodbye, and he just set his beer down, and I'll never forget, he just goes, "All right, buddy, I'll call you later." And it just, I heard Alcohol You Later, and I wrote it down on my phone, and 2 days later, I brought it to the room that day. I said, "I have this idea," and they were, you know, kind enough to go with me on it. We wrote Alcohol You Later in about 2 hours, about, you know, getting a little too tipsy at the bar and calling an ex. You know, we all just kind of went there. We've all been through that experience, and it ended up coming out pretty quick.
1: This song is for Gavin and Audrey. How are you? This one's for you.

0: You were just listening to Johnny Neal with Ice Road Trucker. I hope you're enjoying the show tonight. Thanks for your company. I'll be right back in a minute.
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0: Hi, this is Sean Eisen with you tonight. This is Deep Purple with, well, one of my favourite tracks of theirs. It's called Space Truckin'. Deep Purple, of course, were the band that were famous for the Hammond organ. Had a spinny speaker in the bottom of it to give that wah-wah sound. Amazing.

0: Toyota's Kodiaq is a mid to large size SUV that comes with a choice of engine options. 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Wireless smartphone connectivity and charging are appreciated. The RS comes with a more powerful 2-litre turbo petrol engine and a 7-speed direct shift transmission and all-wheel drive traction. 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The Kodiaq RS is better as a 5-seat family SUV, but has two extra seats available when needed. 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I'm Brenna Fraser.
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Thanks for your company tonight. This is Overnight Country with Sean Eisen. I'll be here until 4 a.m. spinning the best in country rock.

0: Isuzu Trucks has been given another strong recommendation, this time by Building Equipment Transport Specialist DHH. DHH recently added another two new Isuzu F-Series trucks to its fleet after two older Isuzu trucks more than proved their worth. Workshop manager Steve Sorey telling us the company had no qualms about choosing to go with Isuzu again, and he said the Isuzu product is just at home on urban and rural routes. And Mack Trucks has announced an update of the Mack MP8 engine, set to enter production in the US in October and then arrive in Australia next year. The new MP8 engine boasts an up to 8.8% improvement in fuel economy.
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0: 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Open Monday to Friday, 7:30 till 7 p.m. and Saturdays 8 till 3 p.m. That's Hartwig's Spare Parts, 266 Hammond Avenue, Wagga, or phone 6937 8500. That's 6937 8500. 10, 9, 8, 7, etc., etc. This is Overnight Country with Sean Eisen right around Australia. Here's a track that was used in the film Point Break. It's by Rat. It's called Nobody Rides for Free.

0: Kia Seltos was first launched in Australia late in 2019, became an instant success with its appealing styling, internal space and the usual Kia interior comfort and features. Well, Kia has just released details of the latest upgrade that will arrive later this year. The key highlights include the enhancements to the powertrain design and technology, additional safety and comfort and convenience features, and the Seltos is the second model to feature Kia's telematics system, Kia Connect. The Seltos is available in a choice of two drivetrains with accompanying transmission choice, two engines and four different model variations. It's a slightly complicated choice arrangement, with some vehicles being front-wheel drive and restricted to a particular engine and transmission, and some being all-wheel drive with corresponding choices. However, overall, the Seltos is an excellent urban SUV that sits somewhere between the small and medium SUV segments and comes with Kia's outstanding owner benefit package. More details on pricing will come closer to the last quarter release. This is a Motoring Minute. I'm Rob Fraser.
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0: Hi, how are you feeling tonight? You're tuned into Australia's highest rating overnight program with Sean Eisen. A lawyer dies and goes to the end of a long line at the pearly gates. To his surprise, St. Peter leaves his desk, walks over and greets him warmly. An angel takes the lawyer by the hand, guides him to the front of the line and settles him into a comfortable chair. The lawyer says, "I appreciate all this attention, but what makes me so special?" And St. Peter replies, "Well, we've added up all the hours that you build your clients, and by my calculation, you must be 193 years old." And a very good morning to our local listeners on the Power Country Network on Cabram FM 87.6. Hello, everyone. 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
2: Is it a bird? Is it a plane? Is it a balding middle-aged radio announcer trying to be funny? This is Sean Eisen with you.

Sydney-based City Hydraulics say they're happy to recommend the Hino product to other businesses considering a light-duty truck purchase. The mobile hydraulic hose service business runs a fleet of six Hino 300 series trucks, and business owner Grant Wheatley says he wouldn't look anywhere else but Hino into the future. He says the

0: Compact size and agile handling gives the company great accessibility to inner city customers while still retaining the same robust operation that is expected of a truck. City Hydraulics switched to the Hino truck after outgrowing the company's previous fleet of Toyota Hiace vans.
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0: Thanks for tuning in to Overnight Country. This is Sean Eisen with you, and I'll be right back after these couple of ads.
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3: Oh, this is James Blundell, and we're all heading for the mighty Tamworth Country Music Festival. It's on for 10 days, climaxing with the Country Music Awards of Australia. We hope to see you there.
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0: Hino is looking to achieve a significant increase in sales of its Hino 300 Series Hybrid in coming months. The diesel-electric light-duty truck has been offered in Australia for a decade, and in that time the offering has chalked up a very respectable 481 sales. However, Hino reckons the model should be finding more Australian owners and intends to grow awareness of the fuel and emission-saving offering through a new marketing campaign. Powered by a 4-litre, 110-kilowatt, 420-newton-metre diesel engine with a 36-kilowatt electric motor, the Hino Hybrid is offered at 8 variants and boasts comparable fuel savings of up to 21%.
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2: 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It's these moments that make up my day, and my Mahindra is there every step of the way.

0: And that was Boys Like Girls. Two is Better Than One, featuring Taylor Swift, of course. I'm not quite sure what they're on about there, what the inner meanings are there. I'm not going to touch it.
1: And this next track is a request for Abby.

0: There will be love. I've actually said it before, that this may be the most important song on the album for me. It was the very last song that came together for the album. It's the song that kind of came out of left field a little bit. I had the whole album recorded, all the songs chosen, record company had signed off on it. But I still felt there was a little something missing. This song I've had in my little favourites file, which is where I put all my favourite songs that I listen to when I'm needing some inspiration or motivation or something. And I always thought that one day I'd record this song. It was written by a very good friend of mine, a mate who I have written so many songs with over the last 5 or 6 years, Travis Meadows. And when he wrote it, he sent it to me and I went, wow, mate, this is a beautiful song. One day I'm going to record it. I just didn't know when that day was, up until about 6 weeks ago. And I listened to the song and I went, this is the song. This song I need to put on this album. The words of this song are etched across my heart. It's the words are what I totally believe in and the way that I want to live my life. There Will Be Love is a very personal song. It's really helped me through the personal journey, what I've been going through for the last 12 months as well. And the words say, don't ever give up. The words say, that love is stronger than the silly things we say or the things we do or the regrets that we have. So the way that this applies or resonates within me, you know, in my personal life, is not give up. Don't think that just because something breaks that it can't be fixed, or that, you know, you won't find love again, or a love can't be mended. I really believe in these words, and that's why I wanted it to be the first single and the name of the album, because it's what I want to say to anyone who wants to listen. I want to say, don't give up, because love can come back.
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0: Audi has just launched an updated version of its sports SUV, the SQ5. Powered by a 3-litre V6 turbo diesel engine, it delivers quite healthy performance, driving through the brilliant Quattro system and an 8-speed Tiptronic transmission. It's good for 0 to 100km an hour in 5.1 seconds and tops out at a governed 250km an hour. The major upgrades are focused on improved engine efficiency and the introduction of the latest MMO technology that was introduced in the Q5 range earlier this year. This features a 10.1-inch high-resolution MMI touchscreen display, wireless charging tray for smartphones and wireless Apple CarPlay connectivity. 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I'm Rob Fraser.
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0: 10, 9, 8, 7, etc., etc. This is Overnight Country with Sean Eisen, right around Australia.
4: I heard a very good joke the other day. A lot of these pottering about, I guess, over the years. An Irishman, an Englishman, and a Scotsman, it always is, isn't it, are in a bar talking about how stupid their wives are. The Englishman says, "My wife must be the most stupid woman in the world. There was a big sale at the supermarket, and she bought $500 worth of meat, and we don't even have a freezer." The Scotsman said, "That's nothing. My wife went out last week and bought a new car for $30,000, and she can't even drive." And the Irishman said, "You think that's stupid? I went home last week, and my wife told me she'd booked herself a 2-week holiday in Spain. I watched her packing a case, and she took a whole bunch of condoms with her. And she doesn't even have a penis."
0: A very good morning to our local listeners on Tumblong FM 87.6 at Tumblong, Mount Horeb and Edwardstown. Hey, g'day to everyone out there on the road tonight. You've tuned in to Sean Eisen on Overnight Country. The Tarbilk Winery is more than just fine wines for fine people. 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The historic cellar door is open every day for wine tasting and that special purchase. You can also take a self-guided tour of the historic winery precinct or go for a relaxing walk along the Tarbilk Eco Trails, taking in the wildlife reserve and local wetlands. 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
2: 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This is Sean Eisen with you, and I'm spinning only the best music from, well, I don't know, the 60s, 70s, 80s and all that. I don't know, I picked all this music carefully so that it's only the best.
3: True Believers is real different. I mean, for me, even singing it, when I sing it, I've never sung a song like that. And it's such a defiant song for me. It's just a song of, I'm going to make my life work no matter what you all say or think. And I've lived my life like that for 46 years now. And singing that was awesome. I mean, that was when we were done with that one, I was pretty disappointed.
4: Hey, yo, what's up? This is Darius Rucker, and here's my new song, True Believers. It's about just believing in yourself and believing in somebody else.

0: 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Some of the key points include fuel economy improvements of up to 7%, a 40% reduction in AdBlue consumption and a new crawler for low-speed work, while Mercedes-Benz tell us the new Actros has driver comfort improvements, including sat-nav and inner spring mattresses.
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0: you later.
1: The Australian Trucking Association has told the National Transport Commission that it should push for the abolition of heavy vehicle registration labels. The calls come in an ATA submission to the NTC in regards to the review of the PAYGO system for setting truck and bus charges. Western Australia recently removed the requirement for trucks to have registration labels, saying the move would save time and money for operators in that state. And the ATA Chief Executive, Christopher Mellum, agrees. He says operators should be allowed to pay their registration charges monthly, as this will help operators reduce the cash flow burden of high charges.
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Great track from the one and only Boskaggs, and We're All Alone. Now you're not, you're with ZFM Power Country Radio 16 and the Hume Travel Network on this Friday afternoon, heading into hopefully what will be a great weekend. 4 minutes past the hour of three, let's get this Friday going with Anita Ward and She Ring My Bell.

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3: Following these simple rules will make using roundabouts easier. The roundabout sign means slow down and prepare to give way. So as you're approaching a roundabout, you must slow down and if necessary stop and give way to traffic already on the roundabout. When there is a safe gap in the traffic, enter the roundabout. You must also indicate left when exiting. Remember, slow down and give way to traffic already on the roundabout. The road is there to share.
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6: School zones. 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The school zone speed limit applies on New South Wales government school days and during the times on the school zone sign. School zone hours are normally 8 a.m. until 9:30 a.m. and then 2:30 p.m. until 4 p.m. School zones are enforceable on all New South Wales government school days. 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
1: Weather. Time to have a look at the all-important weather for tomorrow. Of course, tomorrow, Saturday, the 22nd day of August, thanks to the Bureau of Meteorology. Starting off in Perth, possible shower 23, Adelaide shower 2, 17, Melbourne shower 2 also in 16, Hobart showers easing in 13. Looking at our nation's capital, morning frost tomorrow in Canberra, followed by a mostly sunny day, 18, Sydney sunny in 22, sunny for Newcastle in 23, heading towards Queensland, Brisbane, cloudy and 23. For Darwin, sunny and 33. And finally, cloudy in Alice Springs and 18 degrees. You're with ZFM, Power Country Radio 16 and the Hume Travel Network. Coming, as we usually do at this time, let's say hi to all of our emergency services, our police, ambulance, fire, as well as our doctors and nurses, staff and residents in all nursing homes, and everyone listening, wherever you are, whatever you are doing. Thank you for having us on. Of course, coming up, a great country music artist celebrating a birthday today. We'll tell you who that is in just a moment. To take us there, 16 minutes past 3. Of course, school zone's current until 3 o'clock this afternoon, until 4 o'clock afternoon, so be careful on the roads, won't you? Here's Lionel Richie and Dancing on the Ceiling.

0: Yes, we're dancing on the ceiling. Well, yeah, well, the floor's not worth it, is it? It's 21 minutes past the hour of 3. Let's have a look who our first feature is for this Friday. Happy birthday to you. Happy birthday to you. Happy birthday. Yes, a gentleman would have been celebrating a birthday today, unfortunately no longer with us. I'm talking of Kenny Rogers. He was born on this day, the 21st day of August 1938 in Houston, Texas. Passed away the 20th of March 2020 at the age of 81 in Sandy Springs, Georgia, of course. American country music singer-songwriter, particularly popular with country audiences. Charted more than 120 hit singles across various genres, topping the country and pop charts for more than 200 individual weeks. He sold more than 100 million records worldwide, making him one of the best-selling artists of all time. Fame and career spanned multiple genres, including jazz, folk, pop, rock and country. Remade his career as one of the most successful crossover artists of all time, inducted into the Country Music Hall of Fame in 2013. Of course, great hits. Here's some of them, including this one, one of his big ones, The Gambler.
1: On a warm summer's evening, on a train bound for nowhere, I met up with a gambler. We were both too tired to sleep, so we took turns of staring.

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She's leaving now, 'cause I just heard the slamming of the door. The way I know, I've heard it slam 100 times before.

0: Yeah, would have been celebrating a birthday today, of course. Would have been celebrating a great birthday. Of course, Kenny Rogers, born this day in 1938, passed away in March of 2020. One of the greatest country music artists of all time. Right on, 20 minutes to the hour of four. More great music coming up in just a moment.
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0: Yeah, what a great female voice. Of course, the voice of Belinda Carlisle. And, of course, Heaven is a Place on Earth. You're with ZFM, Power Country Radio 16 and the Hume Travel Network. Join us after 6 o'clock tonight for a Broadway production with our own Ian Wheeler. Tonight he's having a look at the production of In the Light. It's a contemporary spin on the epic Faustus, story of greed, power and lust. Music by, of course, Michael Mott. And it will be repeated at 3 a.m. tomorrow morning for our great listeners over in Europe and the UK. Hi to all of our listeners. Hope you're having a great morning. It's now 12 minutes to the hour of 4.
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2: Holden have released some further details on the soon-to-be-launched Volt. The Volt, which you probably know by now, is an electric vehicle that also features a small 1.4-litre petrol generator, and that will provide charge to the car on the go. It's going to cost $59,990 plus on-road fees and charges. That may seem a touch expensive, but it appears the Volt is not going to be short on safety and occupant comfort features. Holden have done a pretty good job decking it out. Volt buyers will also benefit from Holden's capped price servicing offer. That means your first four services on a Volt will cost just $185 each. Holden's now taking orders and delivery is expected before the end of the year. Meantime, a report out of the UK has found that if you want to make sure your car holds its value, well, you should choose a white paint job. The car value data providers, CAP, have crunched the numbers and found white cars suffer the least amount of depreciation. Green coloured vehicles and those painted blue, purple or maroon actually fared the worst when it comes to resale value. The researchers analysed 5 years worth of sales data and found that for mainstream vehicles, white was consistently the top performer. It's a bit boring, but hey, it might be worth it in the long run for you. And don't forget, if you'd like to win $500 cash, you need to leave your phone number and your name on this line, 1902-999-999. Good luck. I've been telling you for years that the Cars Guide website is the place to head to buy or sell cars. And now that's even more the case. With a brand new look, easy to navigate pages, and the best array of cars, the Cars Guide website makes finding your new vehicle simple. 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
3: I've heard people say that too much of anything is not good for you, baby. But I don't know about that. Many times that we've loved and we've shared love and made love, it doesn't seem to me like it's enough.

Yeah, great love song from a bloke with a great voice. His voice was voted one of the sexiest voices in music. Of course, that's Barry White and Can't Get Enough of Your Love, Babe. 4 minutes past the hour of four. Welcome to the middle hour of our Friday drive time, heading into hopefully what will be a great weekend. Let's go somewhere on a different tangent now. We can't get more tangent than this. Kelly Osbourne, of course, Ozzy Osbourne's daughter, with the Madonna track, Your Papa Don't Preach.

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1: Weather. Time to have a look at the all-important weather for tomorrow. Tomorrow, Saturday, of course, the 22nd day of August, thanks to the Bureau of Meteorology. Starting off in Perth, possible shower tomorrow, 23. Adelaide, shower 2 and 17. Melbourne, shower 2 also and 16. Hobart, showers easing, 13. Looking at our nation's of course, morning frost in Canberra tomorrow, followed by a mostly sunny day, getting down to just 1 tonight, a top tomorrow of 18 for Sydney, sunny and 22. Sunny for Newcastle, 23. Heading towards Queensland, and Brisbane's cloudy and 23, Darwin sunny and 33, and finally for Alice Springs, cloudy tomorrow and 18 degrees. You're with ZFM Power Country Radio 16 and the Hume Travel Network. Coming up, a gentleman celebrating a birthday, New Zealand singer, great solo career as well as with a great group. We'll tell you who that is in just a moment. To take us there, a great duo at 16 minutes past 4, here is Sonny and Cher, and All I Ever Needed Is You.

0: Yes, a great group called Go West, and it's called We Close Our Eyes, another great hit for them. You're with ZFM Power Country Radio 16 and the Hume Travel Network on this Friday afternoon, approaching 23 minutes past the hour of 4. Let's have a look at our feature.
1: Happy birthday, Julia. Happy
0: celebrating, of course, 72 years today. Happy birthday to the one and only Mark Williams. He was born on this day, the 21st of August 1954. Born in New Zealand, of course, a New Zealand singer with the Recording Industry Association of New Zealand. He had number one hits with Yesterday When I Was Beginning My Life and the cover of Buddy Holly's It Doesn't Matter Anymore before he relocated to Australia later the year. His single Show No Mercy was the top 10 hit in both countries, undertaken extensive touring and support of numerous Australian bands and worked on television. Became a vocalist for the reformed New Zealand band Dragon, of course. Let's play some Dragon, but before we do, we'll play that great solo hit. Here's Mark Williams and Show No Mercy.

0: April Sun in Cuba, of course, a great dragon, celebrating the birthday today, of course, of Mark Williams, born this day in 1954. Let's have a look who else is having a birthday on this day, or would have been on August 21. Count Basie, Eddie King, who was a blues artist, Ernie Maresca, Glenn Hughes from Deep Purple and Black Sabbath, Harold Reed from the Statler Brothers, Jackie DeShannon, Joe Strummer from The Clash, he was also with the Plogues. Of course, we also did Kenny Rogers in the first hour. And finally, Kim Sledge from Sister Sledge. And if you're having a birthday on this Friday, or of course you're having a birthday over the weekend, hope you're having a great birthday. Many happy returns from the staff and listeners here at ZFM Power Country Radio 16 and the Hume Travel Network. Right on, 20 minutes to the hour of five. We're heading in towards the final hour. More great music coming up in just a moment.
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0: digging up bones. Of course, the great Randy Travis. You're with ZFM Power Country Radio 16 and the Hume Travel Network. We're watching a concert from the Grand Ole Opry the other last week, and that showed him on stage before and after he had a stroke. Great loss. 12 minutes to the hour of 5. 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

What a great way to start. That, of course, Spanish Harlem. That was another hit for him. Good afternoon. Welcome to the final hour of this Friday and this week's Drive Time. Brent Stevens with you right through till 6 o'clock, 3 minutes past the hour of 5. Let's get this hour started with a group called Club Nouveau and Lena Mee.

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1: Weather. Time to have a look at the weather for the final time. The weather for tomorrow, of course, Saturday, the 22nd day of August, thanks to the Bureau of Meteorology. This is an updated version. We thank them for their support. Starting off in Perth, shower or two tomorrow and 23. Adelaide, morning shower or two and 17. Melbourne, shower or two and 16. Hobart, showers easing and a cool 12 degrees. Looking at our nation's capital, Canberra, tomorrow morning, frost, followed by a mostly sunny day, zero overnight, a top tomorrow of 18. Sydney sunny and 23, Newcastle sunny and 23. Heading towards Queensland, Brisbane tomorrow cloudy and 23. For Darwin sunny and 33. And finally for Alice Springs cloudy tomorrow and 18 degrees. 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Coming up, our feature for this hour. A gentleman passed away on this day 5 years ago. He was one half of a great singing duo. We'll tell you who that is in just a moment. 16 minutes past five to take us there. We promise we play another one today. We promised yesterday. Here's Joan Jett and the Blackhearts, Crimson and Clover.

Yeah, Brenton Wood. That was a hit for him. It was called Gimme Little Sign. Before that, Joan Jett and the Blackhearts and Crimson and Clover. You're with ZFM, Power Country, Radio 16 and the Hume Travel Network. 22 minutes past the hour of 5. On this day, the 21st day of August 2021, 5 years ago, we lost the great gentleman called Don Everly. He was born Isaac Donald Everly on the 1st of February 1937 in Brownie in Kentucky. Passed away, of course, on this day, 2021, at the age of 84 in Nashville, Tennessee. Of course, the American musician, he was one half of the great singing duo, the Everly Brothers, alongside his younger brother, Phil Everly, of course. Let's play some Everly Brothers. Here is All I Have to Do is Dream. Here is the Everly Brothers.

course, celebrating the life lost this day 5 years ago, of course, of the one and only Don Everly, of course, from the Everly Brothers, teaming up there with brother Phil. On this day, we also lost Buddy Harmon from the Nashville A-Team, Johnny Carter. He was part of the groups called the Flamingos and the Dells. And finally, Tamatu Deplenty from the group the Screamers. You're with ZFM Power Country Radio 16 and the Hume Travel Network. 25 minutes to the hour of 6. It's Friday afternoon drive time, heading hopefully into a great weekend.

talking about. It's a smartphone, dude, I can live without it. 12-hour shift, gotta stay alert. A ticket little text, well, it never hurt.

0: 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It's in neighbourhoods where you at least expect it.
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Australian group called Weddings, Parties, Anything. And they had a hit with, of course, Blow Up the Pokies. That's A Way Away. Before that, a group called The Power Station and Some Like It Hot. Join us after 6 o'clock tonight on Radio 16 for the Best of Broadway with our own Ian Wheeler. Tonight he's having a look at a production of In the Light. It's a contemporary spin on the epic Faustus, a story of greed, power and lust. Music, of course, by the great Michael Mott. That's from 6 o'clock tonight, right here on Radio 16, and repeated at 3 a.m. for our great listeners in the UK, of course. It's 13 minutes to the hour of 6. That's me for this Friday and this week. I'll be back on Monday at 3 o'clock, God forbid, with all, more great music and featured us. We'll work on that over the weekend, of course. Till then, have a great weekend. Look after each other, but more importantly, look after yourself. As Australian artist Ronnie Burns said, we'll finish with this one, Exit Stage Right. Good afternoon, everyone.

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Up to speed with the crumbs she throws you. She's ferocious, and she

Back in 1849, a Victorian barley farmer began brewing his own beer in a small wooden shack at the back of his farm. For 15 years he toiled with barley, hops and yeast, trying to ferment that perfect brew. But he never got it right. And then he died. So we bought up the land in Pyramid.

0: What if sanctuary wasn't just a place, but a way of living? Welcome to the Sanctuary Network, your weekly home for conversations that awaken the heart, heal the body, and inspire the spirit. I'm your host, Mary Ellen Popick, the creator of Spirit Fest and the Natural Wellness Expos. For two decades, I've been creating spaces, now creating a bold new broadcast for mind, body, and spirit, where seekers, healers, and teachers come together to share wisdom, laughter, and transformation. We've seen what happens when communities gather. People become enlivened. Now, through the Sanctuary Network, that same spirit is reaching you, wherever you are in the world. Each week, we'll sit down with thought leaders, authors, and everyday visionaries. We'll also shine a light on the grassroots voices of the sanctuary marketplace, the healers, vendors, and practitioners who make this movement thrive. This isn't just another show. It's your sanctuary, a space to pause, reflect, and reconnect with what matters most. So take a deep breath, open your heart, and join me. Together, let's step into the sanctuary. Welcome, everyone, to the Sanctuary for Mind, Body, and Spirit. As always, we have a very interesting guest and very, very interesting topics for this evening. So let me introduce you to Samantha Erb. Thank you, Samantha, very much for being here. Fresh from Europe, literally. She just returned. But Samantha is involved in two things that I personally am very passionate about. And those of you who were able to attend Spirit Fest Virginia Beach would have met Samantha. She was there, not too far even from the Edgar Cayce Center, right? We were just down the road.
1: Absolutely.
0: Yeah. Yeah. So, okay, let me give Samantha a proper introduction. She is a transformative travel expert and group travel host. She has 20 years of experience leading, training, and mentoring in the travel industry. She brings a deep passion for creating meaningful, soulful journeys that nourish the mind, body, and spirit. Her work is guided by a lifelong devotion to spirituality and the metaphysical, allowing her to align external travel experiences with profound opportunities for inner growth and experience and discovery. So again, welcome, Samantha. I feel so strongly about making sure that Edgar Cayce's work is relevant, because he was the front runner of channeling and information about past lives, about reincarnation, but his health information is still top of the line. And this was long enough before we had the internet and, you know, kind of what I'd call posers and people who might not really have actually done the work. And he is just so important. And I had to laugh because I said, when you guys came in that morning, I said, I cringe when I see young people that have never heard of them. And one of your ladies said it cringes. We cringe when we have people that have lived here their whole lives and they don't know who Edgar Cayce is. So, you know, it would be nice if we could just kind of, because he was so mainstream, right? He was a preacher. Tell us a little bit of the background of Edgar Cayce.
1: So Edgar Cayce obviously was born in Hopkinsville. His beginnings were actually fairly humble. He struggled in school a bit. He went in search of kind of guidance for that. Actually, let me step back for a moment. His original opportunity was actually him just taking time to himself, walking in the woods, and he was visited by what he believed to be an angel. He saw the silhouette of a woman. He believed he saw a silhouette of what would be wings behind her, and she told him that she would offer him the ability to help. He asked for the ability to help in healing, and specifically to help in healing children was his ask at that point in time. Mind you, this is when he himself was a young child. So, you know, he would want to help people in his own age group and have that affinity with them. But that was kind of his original interaction with the spirit world, as far as I'm aware. Beyond that, though, that's when, you know, he kind of went back to just his normal day-to-day life. He was struggling a bit in school. His father was a bit of a taskmaster, as many fathers were in that era. So he was, you know, really diligent in trying to get Edgar to learn the information that he needed to be successful and pass his classes, again, as any father would. But in one evening, they were having particular struggles about spelling some words, and Cayce got a download, as I refer to it, but received a message that if he would just rest for a while, that they would be able to help him. Mm. So he told his father, give me just a couple of minutes, let me rest and relax, and I'll come back and I'll be able to do this. And his father gave him that opportunity, and he went and he slept on the books, which is the very popular story that we've all heard about Edgar Cayce sleeping on the books. I have a joke about it, but I'll save that for later. But yeah, so he took that opportunity. He came back and his father wasn't even actually that pleased because he kind of thought he was playing with him a little bit. Like maybe you were just faking that you didn't know how to spell these words because how magically now you can spell all these things that just a little bit ago you had no knowledge of.
0: Right.
1: But his mother, from my understanding, was a bit softer of a personality, a little bit more encouraging for him. He, again, returned back to everyday life, made his way through. He ended up moving from Hopkinsville to Bowling Green. He became a photographer. He actually had quite a few different interests. His interest in religion, though, he was always a very, very strict Christian, was his mm-hmm. belief system. Mm-hmm. That's how he was raised. He read the Bible from front to back on an annual basis, just to keep that information fresh in his mind. So that was the path for him. As time went on, though, and he received more of his readings and had more of these, his readings, but just all of the interactions that he would have with his guides and who was giving him that information, he realized that it was about unity. It wasn't just about one religion. And that's when he started to, within his readings, even mention and be more open to things. He talked about resurrection. He actually was, reincarnation rather. Mm-hmm, mm-hmm. He was terrified of that because to that point in time, reincarnation was not widely accepted. Resurrection. And there was only one who was able mm-hmm. to do that. And it mm-hmm. should not have been a mortal man, right? So he felt very nervous to talk about these things and to embrace them. But he stood behind also the message that he was receiving. Mm-hmm. And that kind of laid the groundwork for what we know. He continued to do readings. He had such a giving heart and he wanted to help so much. And he was the forerunner of holistic health as we know it today, kind of to your point of posers and everybody jumping on the bandwagon.
0: Right.
1: And unfortunately, especially in this day and age of AI, you see so much just tossed out there that people have just plugged into AI. Mm-hmm. But he did his readings and he stuck to them even at the risk of his own health. Like they told right. him, you're doing too many readings, you're wearing yourself thin. He didn't want to let anybody down. So mm-hmm. he continued to do the readings, literally thousands of readings. I've actually been very fortunate. I did grow up here in the Virginia Beach area. My mother grew up in Norfolk, Virginia, which is just one town over. She always had an awareness of Edgar Cayce. And I think I shared this with you, but my mother taught us from a young age that the reason our family was rooted in Virginia Beach is because Cayce had said it was a safe place when earth changes happen mm-hmm. and that we should remain here. Mm-hmm. And that thinking propelled me to stay here with my roots, but also to go out in exploration of the world. Cause I think it's also very important to understand the importance of travel and getting out there so that you can meet the people that you're supposed to meet. If you keep yourself right. pigeonholed into just one corner of the world, you're going to limit your opportunities to connect with your soul family that you're meant to meet within this lifetime. Mm-hmm. So I'm just a huge advocate for that particular piece of it. Cayce had the interest in the travel because of his previous incarnations. He believed he had, in one of his lifetimes, he was a high priest in Egypt by the name of Ratha. So he would have a very strong affinity to Egypt. And that was actually where the roots of Edgar Cayce's ARE travel and tour, sorry, it's on this side, started, was with Hugh Len Cayce in 1963, wanting to prove out his father's theories and readings and go and visit these places that his father had talked about. Mm-hmm. And to your point, Mary Ellen, these are things that he shared and knew well before there was any ability to jump online and research what's happening right. In Egypt, what's the Sphinx looks like, what's under its paw. Like he spoke freely about these things with the knowledge of having been there, despite the fact that he would have had no ability to have done that within his own life. And I think that's powerful. And that's part of his legacy that I believe is just as vital in carrying on as the holistic health, which is also another thing that is near and dear to my heart, because I do think our earth gives us everything we need. We've a bit overcomplicated it.
0: Yes.
1: And he tried to teach us that mm-hmm. very long ago before Big Pharma came in.
0: Right. I use is a similar measure is any photographs that were taken before, I don't know, 2000. To me, they're a lot less apt to be doctored. And same right. thing, I just think that his readings and all of the information that came through are so much more unadulterated. But they stood the test of time, too. You know, a lot of things have come to fruition, like his prediction about Bimini, about part of Atlantis would start to show up there, and they have discovered that. Yeah. You know, so I just can only wait for more. I think that's really exciting. But there's tons and tons of books and information about his readings online. But I would recommend, if people can, become a member of the ARE. It's not very much. I think it's under $100. But then you get newsletters or magazines, really nice magazines. But you get a discount on any events that you do at the center, and then you can search the readings. Because there's just, would you know what the volume is of the readings?
1: I don't know the exact count. I'm not a bluffer, so I'm not going to make a number for you. But there are literally thousands of readings, which is why the readings are in a numbered system. Should anyone go onto the website and start to go through the readings, you will see they're all numbered. That numbering system relays who the reading was for, because he gave readings for so many people, and obviously that was privatized. So there's a little bit of method to the madness when you see all those numbers attached to the readings. And if you've seen people post Edgar Cayce readings online, you'll often see the little numbers behind it. That would help you cue in on which reading you're looking for to find out where that particular little quote came from. Because oftentimes what we see is just the smallest excerpt of a much larger reading. And we'll, you know, just see one line that gets shared of it. But I think sometimes it's important to understand the why behind that message.
0: Right, the context.
1: So the full reading. Yeah.
0: Mm-hmm. Yeah, and because you could search a particular crystal, you could search an ailment, you could search a location.
1: Absolutely.
0: It's really interesting.
1: It's a search and even a phrase search. There's actually a couple of different search options. You can go into the advanced search. So if you know an exact phrase you're looking for, or if you have a particular ailment, you can go in and see, are there readings that are going to help me with my particular ailment? And there is a wealth of information there. And if you're struggling to find information in our readings, you can reach out to our customer service team, and they are phenomenal at helping with that. There's actually a smaller kind of subportion of the team that specifically does help with medical readings. And I will just share a quick anecdotal story. On the tour that we just led in France, our guide there in France, the boots on the ground gentleman who was with us, had history with the ARE. When he was young, he had wrote in from Spain well before the internet. He physically had to write a letter, mailed it into the ARE. He was dealing with a health issue at that point in time. And he, a couple weeks later, got the response from the ARE telling him, hey, here's what you should do. Here's what the Cayce readings recommend for your ailment. He implemented their suggestions, and it did indeed work for him. And he shared that with our whole group and how profound it was for him to have been assigned to our group. And I just love little synchronicity, so I had to share that. And
0: they're amazing.
1: I know. The help that we do.
0: Some of the synchronicities can border on miraculous, truly. It's amazing. One of the things that he was really big at prescribing was castor oil packs. And if anybody would go to the internet today, there are people that are not even aware probably of the Cayce readings, but that are talking about how awesome castor oil is for everything, from regrowing your eyelashes to stomach aches to getting rid of, you know, different pains and different things. And it's really, it's just one of those things. And who would have really thought? And I think that the health readings really kind of keep that alive, that people really do look at that more. But highly recommend for what my mother used to say, it's good for what ails you.
1: Absolutely. And I agree with what you just said about seeing it become so popular again now, and it's like, Cayce was telling us that a long time ago.
0: I know. So tell us about the trip that you just came off of. That's just one of the many tours that Edgar Cayce does, your organization. So I want to talk about that, and then we've got so much to get into. Some of the ones that are coming up, but they're not all, some of them are at the center as well, too. So tell us about France.
1: So we just came back from a sacred pilgrimage to France. So on that particular journey, it was very Christian focused. And even with a Catholic lean, I myself am Catholic, so that was A-okay with me. But again, we are always open to all religions. So I just want to preface the rest of the tour and information in our visits with the fact that, again, it's always about unity and bringing in all religions, even though we visited sites that are from the Catholic religion belief system. All spirituality is important, and we should all embrace all belief systems and all spiritualities.
0: Right.
1: Our connection with source is individual and sacred, and mm-hmm. I think that's all that needs to be said there. Mm-hmm. So having said that, we did have a phenomenal tour opportunity. We started our tour in Paris. We got to go to Sacré-Cœur Basilica, which is the Sacred Heart of France. It is on their highest elevation there in Paris, Montmartre. I might be mispronouncing that, so I'll just own that. But it was just a wonderful experience there. From there, we also had an opportunity to visit Sainte-Chapelle. We went to Chartres, France, which was actually one of my personal favorite pieces of the journey. Mm-hmm. If you're not familiar with the Chartres Cathedral, it was actually the first church that was venerated for the Virgin Mary and is for her honor. Because of that fact, the Catholic Church is big on having holy relics. They have what is believed to be the veil of the Virgin Mary there at the Chartres Cathedral. So it was just very powerful as a woman, but really for everyone to be in that sacred space that was just divine feminine energy. I personally absolutely adored that. And to share a little synchronicity between the ARE and Chartres, France, our labyrinth here in Virginia Beach, if you ever do happen to come and visit us, Marilyn, I know you have, but I'm inviting everyone. If you ever do come and visit, we have a labyrinth here that you are always welcome to come and walk and do meditations on. It is right at the top of the hill at the base of the hospital building. And our labyrinth is actually designed very similar to the labyrinth in Chartres, which was one of the first labyrinths that was built in a religious structure.
0: Wow.
1: So visiting that was pretty exciting. We actually got to do a meditation. Now, the labyrinth is inside of the church, so the church at this point does have seats over top of the labyrinth. We were able to sit over top of their labyrinth area, and we did individual meditations. We couldn't do a guided meditation because we were inside of the church, and obviously we respect sacred spaces. But just having that opportunity as a group, anytime you have like-minded people coming together, it raises the vibration of everybody. So I found that to be a very profound moment. And just to share another synchronicity, I know I have it on my shelf behind me because I brought them home and bought them. As we were leaving there, which I actually shared this on Facebook so everybody can see it was posted in real time, but as we were leaving, there's a gift shop. Now, of course, the gift shop's going to have the stuff they want you to buy as you're walking up to the register. But as I approached the register, sitting perfectly next to each other right at the register, which I stopped and took a picture of, was this. Maybe you can't see it. But their cards in regards to the labyrinth, which were printed in multiple different languages. It talks about their labyrinth, even shows it. So you can kind of see how similar it is to our labyrinth here at the ARE. And sitting right directly next to it was this little candle with the dove.
0: Yeah.
1: Now, we take a mundane approach. Is the dove a symbol of peace for the whole world? Yes, of course it is. But I always like to see wonder in the mundane moments of life. And I saw this absolutely as a synchronistic sign that we were in the right place where we were meant to be in that moment. When I saw, for those who are not aware, this almost identical symbol of the dove with the peace branch is part of our ARE logo.
0: We can see it behind you.
1: Yeah, I was about to say, I'm pointing the wrong shoulder because I'm on flip camera, but yes. So it was just really cool to have the opportunity to experience that and to just see it sitting there. I kind of pointed it out to everybody who was standing in the gift shop with me. I got my phone out. I took a picture of it, and I was like, you know what? Those have to come home with me now. And I picked them both up and bought them.
0: Well, symbolism is the language on the other side.
1: Absolutely.
0: That's really how spirit communicates with us.
1: Absolutely.
0: Or one of the best and biggest ways. So that's really great.
1: Yes, certainly. I always kind of consider it little winks from the universe, tells you you're going in the right path and doing the right things.
0: Right.
1: So that was Chartres. Beyond that, we also had the opportunity to visit the Church of the Lady of the Miraculous Medal. So if you're not familiar with that, vision appeared. She was told to format and make these tiny metal symbols and to give them out to be a blessing to others. And in giving them, it would be a blessing to herself as well. Mm-hmm. She entered into sainthood, and they actually still house her remains inside the church. She is one of many that the Catholic Church has that have not degraded as time has gone on. You can actually still see her on display there in the church. Wow. So we were able to go there and stay for a Mass. We actually got to attend Mass there. So that was a very special moment as well.
0: Mm-hmm. Let me ask a question. I know that according to, sort of the understanding is that Mary Magdalene went to France after Jesus' death. Did his mother as well?
1: I don't know the answer to that, and I don't want to misspeak. I do know that they believe she has appeared. One of our other visits, many of these visits were about Marian apparitions. We did also have the opportunity to visit Lourdes, and that is where Bernadette Subaru, who is very widely known, and if she isn't, there's tons of content out there, guys. If you remember Unsolved Mysteries, they even did an episode about her once upon a time. But Bernadette Subaru had an appearance of the Virgin Mary, and I think that is a wonderful alignment with Casey's experience, because as Casey was a child and his wish was to help children, Bernadette Subaru was a child when that apparition appeared to her. And her accounting of that was that the Virgin Mary appeared to her as a young teenager in her same age range. So, and she did not understand what Immaculate Conception was. She was just, a normal everyday town girl. But that's how she described the woman. She did not know her as the Virgin Mary. She was announcing that she had seen a young teenage girl and that it was the Immaculate Conception without knowing what she was even talking about. And as they dug in on the situation, it would become revealed that the belief is that it was the Virgin Mary that appeared to her, and appeared to her on a few other occasions as well there. One of the things I appreciate about Bernadette's story is, if she didn't see her, she was very honest about that. She was not a bluffer, and that aligns very closely with my own self. So I appreciate the fact that when they would say, look up and see if you see her, and she was like, she's not there.
0: Just
1: very matter-of-factly, yeah.
0: I just checked, and it did say, according to common belief, that the Virgin Mary his mother did die in Turkey, that she stayed over there. But those appearances would be in her resurrected self or her spirit.
1: Correct. Apparition, yes, ma'am.
0: Yeah. That, and there's so many people there. What was it like seeing all the people who came for healings and everything?
1: So I will actually say I'm glad that you did bring that up. For myself personally, that was one of the most profound moments. Obviously, I enjoyed the experience in Chartres, but it was very humbling. Matter of fact, we did a meditation there in Lourdes as well. And after our meditation, that was a guided meditation because we were in an outside area and we were able to. After we finished our meditation there, we did kind of a round circle and allowed everybody to share what were they feeling in that moment. And my statement was, I just felt very humble, right? As you're looking around at all of these people with a vast array of different health conditions, many people being pushed in wheelchairs, and you see them with troubles so much greater than your own.
0: Oh, yeah.
1: And you realize that through all of that, they're there because they have hope still. Yeah. And that was incredibly humbling for me, of just recognizing that's that faith of a mustard seed. That's the power of belief in something that keeps hope and keeps people going when otherwise they might give up. And I think in our world today, that's so necessary.
0: Yeah, the people that I've seen in some of the videos, they can barely make it to and they try to get there on their own, and, that they really are in dire need of healing and come just because they believe and they want to make that connection, and it is really beautiful. You talked about the relics. I also grew up Catholic, and the relic thing is really interesting because you get there and then sometimes it's like, the tiniest little itty bitty bone of a finger of somebody. But it is really cool to think, is that really? I don't know who actually verifies these things, but tell us about the veil. Was it a piece of cloth? What did it look like?
1: It was. So we actually got very fortunate, and I'm basing this off of the information provided to us by our guide.
0: Okay.
1: But when you view the veil, it's obviously behind big iron gates inside of a glass enclosure. It is folded up. So the veil itself, they explain to us, is actually a very long rectangular piece of material, but it's folded up so that when you see it as a square, right?
0: Okay.
1: However, because it's behind these big iron gates and because it's in this glass enclosure, there's a lot of reflection and it's near to impossible to get a solid picture of it. Like you can try from all these different angles and there's just always a glare that kind of obscures your photo. Mm-hmm. Our tour guide said she had been playing around with different lights and she finally figured out that if she gets, you know, like the little mini mag lights, how you can spin them and it goes into a very direct beam or you can spin it out and it'll go into a wider beam. Mm-hmm. So she did a very focused beam of light and she was able to illuminate just inside of the case and light up the actual square of the veil itself for us. And per her accounts, she said for many years she watched so many people come and go from there with disappointed faces because they came to see it and then they couldn't get a solid picture or get a clear vision of it. And she told us that we were very fortunate to be among those in her tour group because she even only recently had figured out how to get a light that could illuminate it well enough.

0: experience?
1: So I want to be sensitive to not sharing people's personal information. So I'm just going to kind of speak about that broadly. We did have one individual on our tour who said she received messages from her father. We had another individual on our tour who received a message from a child that had passed. And beyond that, there were just profound moments where people just felt that warmth and that energy. One of the biggest compliments, I believe, in our post-tour surveys is the camaraderie that everybody felt. They truly felt unified as a group, which is one of the reasons it's so lovely to travel in a group with like-minded individuals, because you can have these open conversations. You can share these experiences with each other and build together as a community instead of, you know, oftentimes, if you're traveling with people who are not like-minded, they might kind of pshaw or view you a bit woo-woo and discredit your beliefs. And as I mentioned before, I believe beliefs to be very personal and sacred.
0: Right. Yes, absolutely. He was really big on talking about reincarnation. And it stands to reason that some of us may have had lives in some of the areas that you've gone to. So it would, you know, reason that they might have breakthroughs or memories or different things. I mean, even with Jesus and Mary Magdalene and some of the people from the Catholic Church, again, a recollection of knowing them or being there around that time. And I could see how that would, being there would actually really help to kind of bring in those memories as well.
1: Absolutely. And that's one of the reasons that it was a perfect position for me when I saw the opportunity to join the ARI. My experience in the travel industry, that's something I've always had a strong belief in. There are so many accounts where people have visited a location for the very first time. Their foot touches soil in a new country that they've never been to at all, and they're just overcome with emotion, and they get choked up or even fully cry. And there's a connection. There's something that causes that emotional reaction from you when you visit these places. And I think that that's another reason that it's so important to get out there, because you may not, many of us don't have awareness of all of our previous lives, right? So when you put yourself out there, it's just every opportunity to learn. Matter of fact, there is a Casey reading, and I won't tell you that I can quote the number, but that is one of his quotes about travel specifically, is that there is a lot to learn through travel. So he believed in that as well.
0: I kind of, even the best analogy that I could think of is if you were to drive by the house where you lived when you were little, you might see it and go, oh, now I remember this or that, or a pleasant memory or maybe a not so pleasant memory. And those may be good to revisit for different reasons. And same thing when you are doing these sacred travel places where you're drawn to go, you can kind of look into some of your past lives or things that you're drawn to and things like that too. So this is a perfect time to go to break so we can pick right up talking about reincarnation. So tell everybody where they can find out more about the ARI and the tours that you guys do.
1: Certainly. So just going to edgarcasey.org, and I'm going to spell it out for everybody just to make sure you get the Casey part correct. It's just EDGARCAYCE, and then, of course, .org. That'll take you to our main page. I encourage everyone to start your journey there. Then, of course, for my own purposes, I will also, of course, tout our tours, which is just quite simply edgarcasey.org/tours. But there are so many phenomenal events that happen here all the time, as you mentioned earlier. We have conferences, we have free lectures every afternoon at 3:30 that people can attend. Some of those are available online. So even if you're not here local to Virginia Beach, go and look on the site. If you see the little play arrow next to one of our daily lectures, that cues you in that that one's going to be available online. So we try to make it as accessible as we can to everybody, regardless of where you're at. But if you can come here and visit, we love that. They do daily tours of the visitor center. We have an absolutely gorgeous meditation room on the top level that overlooks the ocean, has wonderful crystals. And if you can't see, I'm also big on crystals and energy.
0: Yes.
1: So that's my vibe. So I always find that room incredibly peaceful and just a wonderful space.
0: Okay.
1: And that's free and open to the public if people want to come and visit. And our library will be reopened very soon, too. So lots of ways to explore it.
0: So Edgar Casey.org. All right. Stay tuned, everybody. We'll be back in just a few minutes.

0: friends. My name is David Trotter. I'm the founder and publisher of Awakened Magazine, and we are deeply honored to collaborate with Mary Ellen Popick, the Sanctuary Network, and Spirit Fest Expos. 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And of course, we have our own expo right here in Southern California every year. 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It'll pop right up. 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

0: back, everyone, to the Sanctuary for Mind, Body, and Spirit. We are talking today with Travel and Tours Manager of the Edgar Cayce Association for Research and Enlightenment, that's the ARE, Samantha Erb. So thank you again for being with us. We're talking about, you just came back from a sacred tour of France, which was amazing, and talking about the different types of spiritual connections that we make on the sacred travel and some of the reincarnation sort of nudges or remembrances that we might get when we visit some of these ancient sites. But Edgar Cayce really spoke a lot about healing. We talked about that, and reincarnation and the afterlife. Tell us about, and we gave the website earlier, edgarcayce.org. We can go to the tab for the different events. What are some of the other sacred sites that you go to where you've had really I don't want to say great experiences. That doesn't seem enough. Where you've just had really profound visits to.
1: So, specific to the ARE, I just joined the organization as the Travel and Tours Manager last December. So, I have not been here for the ARE tours. I could speak to my personal travel and where I've had profound experience. Matter of fact, when you mentioned Bimini, my eyes lit up a bit because I've been there. But I would say, just earlier this year, one of the other tours that I was really excited about was our Southwest Adventures tour, where they went out to like Pueblo Bonita and Chaco Canyon area, and just recognizing the true age of our own country. And we oftentimes think we have to travel so far to find these ancient civilizations. We don't give credit for the civilizations that existed here. We have our own cave dwellings. We have our own, rock paintings that you can go and see that will open up your mind to many different things when you see, because as we talked about symbolism being how spirits communicate with us, before written language, there was oral tradition and there was drawings, right? That's how you communicated and that's how you shared your story. So I find it very intriguing, some of the cave paintings that you can find inside of our cave dwellings right here in the United States. So I thought that was a very profound journey that was led by Greg and Laura Little, which are absolutely phenomenal people. They've led quite a few tours and they come and speak here at the ARE quite frequently. But I thought that was a really neat opportunity that everybody had, because again, it's about all belief systems and recognizing that shared unity. Our very next tour actually is going to be leaving September 28th. That is going to Machu Picchu in Peru. And Karen Wright, who does some of our past life regression trainings here at the ARE, will actually be hosting that along with Nancy Teaberry. And their intention is to lead past life regressions at the top of Machu Picchu. Wow. I believe that will be an incredibly powerful experience for everybody to have. For our future tours, I've got a ton of great ideas. I want us to do an ancient oracles tour that would visit Turkey and Greece, visit the oracle at Delphi, Didym in Turkey, Didym being second only to the oracle at Delphi. And if you really consider it, while we use different words throughout time and eras, Cayce was an oracle, right? He was receiving the information and sharing it forward, which is exactly what the oracles did in their time frame. So I think that there is a solid connection there.
0: Oh, sure.
1: And having those experience or having those experiences and having the chance to visit them. I have been to the Oracle at Didym. I have not personally made it to Delphi yet, but it's high on my list of places to go for my personal travels. And I think it would be a lovely tour to put together and offer that opportunity for the ARE. We have intentions to go to India for a holy festival. One of our very exciting opportunities, we talked about Edgar Cayce and his life, it's actually next March would have been or would be his 150th birthday. And we will be taking a tour along with Corinne Cayce and her mother Leslie Cayce, leading that tour for us to Hopkinsville. Wow. We'll actually be based out of Nashville so that we have a nice landing spot for everybody and can still have some fun and enjoy it too. Doing daily tours to Hopkinsville and then also to Bowling Green to kind of walk the streets where he would have walked during his time frame living in Bowling Green. And then there in Hopkinsville, we actually have a very close partnership with the Hopkinsville Museum, and they're going to be working with us. They do an annual Cayce Days celebration every year around his birthday, and they're super excited to have us come out and be a part of that for the 150th. So all of that information is available on our site. If anybody has any interest in joining us, that proves to be a wonderful experience for everybody. And that will get you to the roots, to understanding the beginning of Casey's life.
0: So to find out more, people would go to edgarcasey.org, all events and activities, and then is it on there?
1: So when you get to the edgarcasey.org website, you'll see there's a submenu on the left-hand side. Under events and activities, you can actually expand it. It'll have a little plus sign next to it. Once you expand that list under events and activities, you'll see the link to travel and tours.
0: Okay.
1: A little further down the list, actually, will be specifically travel and tours. Mm. If you're not a fan of a lot of clicks, I totally understand that, too. So in that case, just put in the edgarcasey.org/tours, and that will jump you directly to our tours page. We do have a couple others that we're going to be adding. You talked about the fact of Casey being the forerunner of holistic health. Mm-hmm. One of our tours that will be posted very soon, we're kind of buttoning up, making the arrangements on it for next year. We're going to be visiting Canada. And as part of that, we'll be going to Lake Louise, Banff, Jasper. Lake Louise has a strong arching Michael connection, a vortex connection. That's a ley line convergence point. So lots of exciting things with that visit. But one of the reasons I am excited for it as well is we will have a First Nations individual come and take us on a medicine walk through the Sundry, which was where they would have went and collected their medicine for their holistic health. So we'll be learning directly from them how they lived off of the land and what their health looked like, treating themselves fully holistically without a doctor or anybody sharing that information, just what they pass down generationally from one person to the next. So I think that's a really exciting opportunity to reconnect with the holistic health side of the Casey's organization.
0: How many people usually are on the tours?
1: It can vary. Our Egypt tour is our flagship journey. It goes every single year. And as I mentioned earlier, that is where our tour started back in 1963 with Hugh Lynn Casey. That actually was a very long tour. I want to say it was 32 days long. I might be wrong. Exactly. Yes, it was an extremely long tour and it encompassed a lot, but the main draw and the focus of the whole excursion was to visit Egypt. And we actually to this day still use the same company and the same family still owns that same company that helped him as he started this. So I think it's really cool that we have such a long-standing relationship with the tour company that takes care of us there in Egypt. And just speaks to the safety as well. We have not had any incidents or anything of that nature, especially in our current environment. Some people have, you know, asked if there's a reason to be concerned. And we've had a wonderful success rate. And Egypt technically is just outside of where our conflict areas are currently. So we're kind of hope and pray for.
0: And that's the best way to go is with people that are familiar with the area. So I think going on a tour of Egypt is definitely the best way to go if you've not been before. How many were on your trip to France?
1: So on our trip to France, we had 23 total, I want to say, including the guides and everything.
0: That's not huge. That's a nice size.
1: No, and that it's nice to be in that size because it allows us the opportunity to have those more private moments. You know, if we walked into a church and wanted to take over their entire space to do a guided meditation or even a silent meditation, that would not be well received, right? So we want to always be respectful. So it is nice. And again, you can build that true unity and camaraderie. Now, having said that, our Egypt tours, especially in the day and age when John Van Auken was leading them, I've heard that those reached well over 50 individuals. So my hope and goal is to get those numbers back when, you know, as time goes on, we're working to elevate the tours and bring more awareness to them. So I fully appreciate you having me on today. Because it is an important piece of the journey, and I think it's an important piece for each of us for our spiritual journeys. You mentioned a little bit ago about reincarnation and having that feeling as though you've been there or you've experienced a place before. And I think the reason that's so important for all of us to be open to those experiences is when we can look backwards and learn from what we might have already experienced, we can understand what are the lessons we need to learn in this life? What are lessons that we've already learned? And we can kind of put that weight down. That's not ours to carry any longer. And it helps us form a more clear path forward for happiness and enlightenment in this lifetime.
0: Right. I have an interesting connection to reincarnation because all of my life I felt drawn to it. And then sometimes, as I got older, I would go to readers and I would say, oh, I really feel like I need to know my past lives. And I'd get a lot of pushback and they'd say, well, why is it so important that you know? And the best way that I could explain it was that I felt like that I packed 6 suitcases to come into this life. And then when I got here, only 5 suitcases came off the conveyor belt. And I couldn't remember exactly what was in that 6th suitcase. I just knew it was really important. Right. So I always, you know, just kind of held out. And then finally, it was just like the dam burst once I kind of got a little bit. And then I actually started studying reincarnation with Dr. Walter Semkew, who I talked about in other shows, who found that when he could match people that were alive today in politics or like celebrities, you know, like in Hollywood, with who they were maybe like in the late 1700s or 1800s, and he would get it confirmed either through other psychics or Kevin Ryerson. He then, you know, he could make these, so that was more than one confirmation. He found that there was 10 different points of similarities that people might have if they were reincarnated from one lifetime to another. And one of them is their soul group, that often were around other people from our soul group, but locations were also similar too. Sometimes the way we look, the way you hold your hands, even your feet, your writing styles, it was really very interesting. So then once I got into that, then, you know, I started looking into, you know, other lifetimes where I lived and things like that. And then I had sometimes things would come up in my life now that I would have completely forgotten about. And then I might go like use the analogy of going by your old house. Yeah. Something comes up and it was a time or a place or, you know, a season that you just really didn't forget about, haven't really leaned into in a while. Right. But then when you do, it's really neat to go there. And then I think if there can be things in this lifetime I've forgotten, how much in past lives have we forgotten that we really might be able to use that information, or that still might be a little sore, you know, when you go back and visit it, that you can kind of smooth that out. And again, like you said, add to where we're going in this lifetime and make it a more positive or, you know, an upward trajectory for our spiritual growth and evolvement. Because that's really why those of us who are drawn to it are doing it, is for our own spiritual growth and for those of others. You and I definitely are trying to make it, you know, so that more people can also have those opportunities.
1: Absolutely. And I love what you just shared about the suitcase analogy, because that kind of is in alignment with what I was trying to explain with us. Sometimes maybe that suitcase didn't come with you because that wasn't yours to carry anymore.
0: Right.
1: Maybe you were done with that particular lesson, and it's okay to put that weight down and free yourself up for something new in this incarnation.
0: And I don't know if anybody has ever done work where they've gone to meet their soul guide or their, you know, your guides, basically.
1: Yeah.
0: And I have heard multiple people tell me that they were able to kind of make a connection to see their guides, but they won't show them their face. Mm-hmm. And I think that was kind of the similar thing with the suitcase. I wasn't ready to know what was in it.
1: Right.
0: And again, some of it I already didn't need. I'd already, right, you know, right. I packed it just in case and I didn't need it. But there is going to be things. Again, a great opportunity when we've got the catalyst of actually being in the energy of these places to really open up something huge. You know, we would have a download or a memory or, you know, even the connection, meeting other people there.
1: Right.
0: And things like that. But I wanted to go back to the Southwest tour. I literally just came back from New Mexico yesterday, and I knew I would like it there. I've been to Sedona only once and again was blown away by Sedona, but they don't call it the land of enchantment for nothing. It is so amazing there. But as much as I saw, we went up to, it's called Abiquiu, that's where George O'Keefe, the artist, had a ranch up there, and just learning about, you know, the local information, and then I started to really dig deep into the ancient history. I now understand people do not need to go to Egypt to know true ancient culture. It's there. And I think that's really underrated that we've got that. So are they going to be repeating that Southwest tour again?
1: I believe we will. My goal is that we have at least one domestic tour each year and then our international tour. So for next year, our domestic tour is the Hopkinsville for his 150th. But I greatly believe we will be revisiting. There's so many more destinations that we can look into that are
0: here.
1: I'd love for us to go to Mount Shasta in California as well. I think that would be a really powerful opportunity for us. So more to come. As I like to say, where to next? I have a ton of ideas of some really cool opportunities for us. I will say, not just my own ideas, the ARE has been doing these previously. Matter of fact, Greg and Laura Little also had an Ohio Mounds tour where they went through Ohio and visited some of the mound structures that are there as well that they helped us with. So there has already been a focus on our domestics, and I only want to grow that. I want to make sure that we respect and honor what we have here at home in addition to expanding our horizons.
0: I know I have. I'm just looking forward to see where it is on my bookshelf here. It's a big book about the ruins, and Greg Little was able to document all of the ruins, or, you know, as many as that he was able to in the United States, and it's a fantastic book.
1: Yeah.
0: And so he is a really very knowledgeable person.
1: Absolutely.
0: So that's very important to study those, too.
1: Yeah.
0: Those really old mounds in Ohio, I think, may even be older than we think.
1: Right.
0: So, yeah. And that's, yeah, just being open to that. But I'm looking here where the oldest human remains in the USA, and it was White Sands, New Mexico, footprints dating back 23,000 years. And then Montana, there was also a very old one there, and then the Yukon. You know, I'm sure things are really well preserved, but I just think that things were not preserved. It's not like there was a pyramid there really to save.
1: Right.
0: And then I think it just kind of gets kind of swept under the rug. We think history is 200 or 300 years old and not 23,000, but it is. Even here in Florida, there was a bog that they found bodies had been preserved in a peat bog on the coast over near Cape Canaveral, and they're over 8,000 years old. And they're so well preserved that they even still have brain matter, and you can see the weave on their clothes. They are preserved well enough. They have three different types of different weaves. But so all of this is right here if we would just look. So,
1: absolutely.
0: But that's why going with somebody, I'm sorry.
1: I was just going to say, unfortunately, our current history has overwritten a lot of the older history of the United States. And I think it's very important that we recognize and embrace that as part of history. Anybody who's a bit of a history buff like myself knows if we don't learn from history, we're doomed to repeat it. So it's so incredibly important that we take the time to recognize and learn about those ancient cultures and what we can learn from them.
0: Yeah, I know Greg and Laura Little, as we said, and I know Jim Vieira is going to be leading one of your tours to Egypt later. Yeah, he's a fan favorite here at the sanctuary. Who else are leading some of the tours that you've got?
1: So on our France tour, I actually was joined by John Chatat, who has a YouTube channel, Edgar Cayce World. He also comes and speaks here at the ARE. He's also with Contemporary Cayce of Canada. And they even do a retreat in Montreal that'll be coming up September 11th to the 13th. So if anybody's in the Canada region and interested in attending, that retreat is out there too. So he has been part of the ARE for a great many number of years. He's very well respected here. And he's who was our spiritual guidance and leading the meditations when we were doing the France tour. So it was very nicely balanced, and we got some wonderful compliments on that. Beyond that, we have opportunities. Actually, you mentioned Mark Anthony. We are looking at him potentially for a tour in the future, so more to come on that.
0: We love him, yes.
1: Yeah, David Childress is interested in our Egypt Eclipse tour for next year. So for the Eclipse.
0: Oh, talk about that for just a minute.
1: Ah, I would love to. So that is going to be a true luxury journey. So you do need to be mentally prepared for the fact that it is a luxury journey. We have chartered out to private, the Dahabayas, but well, for all intents and purposes, we'll say a yacht. Recognize that as though the traditional Egyptian sailing ships. And we have two of them chartered out, so it will only be our group on board those yachts. And they will be taking us, we will have an opportunity to watch the eclipse directly there in Luxor. And for a society that worshiped the sun, it's just an amazing opportunity. And since that is our flagship journey, visiting Egypt, the opportunity for us to kind of have this culmination of one of the longest eclipse, totality time frames, with it being over 6 minutes that it'll be in totality, it's just going to be an absolutely amazing
0: experience. Oh, sure. So, and not only is it luxury because you guys stay at really nice places and you make sure that everybody is very comfortable, but this is the place to be in the world on that week. So that's why it's going to be a higher price, but when in your lifetime are you going to get to experience this again?
1: Absolutely.
0: Especially to see it in Egypt over the pyramids. That's going to be incredible. So tell us again, who's the guide for that one?
1: David Childress should be our guide.
0: Wow. Okay. Yeah. Okay. All right, and then who else have you got? Who's doing the one to Italy and Rome?
1: So that one is still in negotiations for.
0: Okay.
1: So I can't reveal that just.
0: All right.
1: Okay. There's some folks that we are looking at for that particular tour as well. That one actually has generated a lot of interest from the tour we just came back from. We've actually had people write in to our CEO asking for us to do a repeat of the leaders from the France tour because they had such a wonderful time.
0: Oh, nice.
1: I don't know that that's the path, but I do love that they felt that strongly about it, that they took the time to write in. It's
0: and you've also got Hawaii and the Lemuria tour.
1: Yes. Now, that is going to actually be led by our CEO, Christopher Naughton, and his partner, Valerie Jones. Once they arrive there, they'll be being joined by author Alan Cohen. They're also having a posse music artist, Karen Drucker. She leads retreats of her own that are always of a spiritual and a positivity lean. I have not personally attended one of her retreats, so I can't speak to that from firsthand knowledge. But she is wonderful singer, has a beautiful voice. She's going to be joining us to extend that posse music experience while they are there in Hawaii. And that is going to be a true luxury experience as well. That is staying at Grand Hyatt, Four Seasons, and it journeys between Kauai and Maui. So you'll get an opportunity to see two of the Hawaiian islands.
0: Wow. That's going to be amazing as well. So again, back to the readings and back to reincarnation. He touched on the afterlife quite a bit too, life between lives.
1: Yeah.
0: I'm wondering kind of if any of those things, stand out, you know, that we, because we don't reincarnate immediately. Well, maybe we do now as things are kind of speeding up. That's a whole nother conversation. And we've really only got a couple more minutes to break. But is there anything that stands out about soul development and about, you know, all the series of lifetimes that we go through that stands out in your mind?
1: Actually, what I will share that's along those same lines was a recent conversation that we had of a small group of us here at the ARE. And we were talking about one of the readings that Casey gave where he was talking about his experience going through the different dimensions and how as he started at the bottom, it was very shadowy figures. And then he saw figures that seemed a bit disformed or maybe certain body parts were enlarged larger than they should be, just not quite shaped correctly. As he moved up, he saw them taking more of what we would consider a normal formation, and how he also saw in that reading or in his experience in that time, robed figures going upwards and coming downwards. And he believed all of that to be a portion of the afterlife that he was seeing. The reason that resonated with me and stuck with me is because as you learn about other cultures, and I've actually been working on an Iceland tour that we're going to push out to next year, but learning about Norse mythology and talking about the different realms that they believed in, there's a good bit of overlap of the different beings they believed in, the light elves, they had their own giant world. Mm-hmm. And you just wonder, do we see that overlap throughout time and throughout distance because we're all tapping into the same source?
0: Right, right.
1: And I find that so incredibly intriguing.
0: All right, when we come back, we're going to talk about Edgar Casey and Akashic Records. But again, the website to find out more about edgarcasey.org, K-C-C-A-Y-C-E, and look for the tour, look for the tab that is events, right?
1: Mm-hmm.
0: I had it right here.
1: Activities on the left, and then once you expand that submenu, you'll see travel and tours.
0: There's so many great options, and really nice prices too. These are not, you know, these are doable. So anyway, okay, edgarcasey.org. Everybody check it out. We'll be coming back from break in a few minutes and we'll see you then.

0: friends. My name is David Trotter. I'm the founder and publisher of Awakened Magazine, and we are deeply honored to collaborate with Mary Ellen Popick, the Sanctuary Network, and Spirit Fest Expos. 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And of course, we have our own expo right here in Southern California every year. 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Just search Mary Ellen. It'll pop right up. 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

0: Hi, this is Anne Kirkpatrick, and as you know, January is country music time. 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

0: Hi, this is Lee Kernighan here, and we're all heading for the mighty Tamworth Country Music Festival. It's on for 10 days, climaxing with the Country Music Awards of Australia. Hope to see you there.
1: This siren is part of the new bushfire alert levels. 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Listen for a siren, but don't wait for one. 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
1: Why buy it when you can hire it?
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0: Back in 1849, a Victorian barley farmer began brewing his own beer in a small wooden shack at the back of his farm. For 15 years he toiled with barley, hops and yeast, trying to ferment that perfect brew. But he never got it right. And then he died. So we bought up the land in Pyramid Hill at a very cheap price and built a magnificent pub. And today that's the very same pub that brings you great hospitality along with that glorious Carlton Draft. What a lovely story. Good friends and good company. You'll find it all at the Victoria Hotel, Pyramid Hill.
1: New South Wales police don't just stick to main roads or certain times of day. 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Drink and drive? 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

welcome to the show. You're listening to the Mid-Morning Show with Sean Eisen on Radio 16. And starting us off there today was Dave Dobbin with A Slice of Heaven. This, of course, was the song that accompanied the movie A Dog's Life, you might remember. This is Dolly Parton with 9 to 5 from 1981.

0: that was Dolly with 9 to 5 from the movie, of course, and he's Drummond with Daddy Cool.
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3: 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Before the break, we heard Drummond with Daddy Cool. That's sort of the name they call me sometimes. Here's the Fine Young Cannibals with Good Thing out of 1989.

That was the Fine Young Cannibals off the Roar and the Cooked album with Good Thing. Here's George Michael and Aretha Franklin with I Knew You Were Waiting.

Yeah, it's a bit of a screaming match, that one, isn't it? That's George Michael and Aretha Franklin trying to out-sing each other in I Knew You Were Waiting. Here's Holly Johnson with The Love Train.

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3: Before the break, we heard Holly Johnson with his first solo song, Love Train. Of course, Holly Johnson was in Frankie Goes to Hollywood originally, till he branched out on his own. And coming up now is Chicken Man.
4: Well, once again, the world is about to be destroyed by a very diabolical. And once again, the wonderful white-winged warrior isn't around, because at the moment he's flying across the Atlantic Ocean, of all places, and can't be reached. And therefore, in a desperate effort to find help during this crisis, the commissioner of police turns to the only other person big enough for the job.
5: Hello, this is the Masked Mother speaking.
6: Yes, this is Miss Hellfinger, Maternal Marauder.
5: Oh, goodness, how are you, darling?
6: Fine, I'm calling for the commissioner.
5: He's not here.
6: Thank you. The commissioner said...
5: We must have lunch together soon.
6: Yes.

0: Well, I'm sorry, but...
1: Oh, well, one thing, my hair isn't even set.
0: Well, I don't really...
1: And I don't have a thing to wear. Oh, gracious me.
0: It really doesn't matter.
1: And I do need a new support foundation.
0: Maternal Marauder, it's just that we're not able to reach your son, the Winged Warrior. He's somewhere over the Atlantic right now.
1: He's really just fine.
0: How do you know that?
1: He expects to be in Paris by April.
0: Well, how do you know that?
1: Well, I missed my big bird boy, and I simply couldn't resist calling him last night.
0: You called him?
1: Of course. I was happy to hear his voice. But a telephone call to the Atlantic is so expensive.
0: How could you make a telephone call to the Atlantic Ocean?
1: Well, I took the big finger beside my thumb and placed it in the tiny holes where I saw numbers.
0: Maternal Marauder, would we be able to call the Winged Warrior?
1: Why, yes, even a child can do it. Tell the commissioner to take his big finger.
0: Do you have his number?
1: Simply dial O, my dear, and ask for the Atlantic.
0: All right, I'll give it a try.
1: Oh, and Miss Hellbringer.
0: Yes.
1: After you tell him about all the looting and pillaging and plundering...
0: Yes.
1: Tell him Sadie Lechner sends her love and a big kiss.
0: Okay, I'll do that.
1: Oh, that's my good friend Emma Lechner's only daughter.
0: I know.
1: And if you'll subtly mention that she's still attractive, unmarried, and single, I'd appreciate it.
0: Right.
1: Thank you.
2: Well, so you can dial O and ask for the Atlantic. And of a Sunday night, it's probably not too expensive.

0: That's Jim Diamond, who says he should have known better. Yes, he should have known better. He shouldn't have got caught. I shouldn't say that. That's terrible, isn't it? I'm going to stop saying that. Here's Judd Strunk with A Daisy A Day.
1: He remembers the first time he met her. He remembers the first thing she

0: rivers run still, and the four winds we know blow away.
1: That was Judd Strunk with A Daisy a Day. Here's La Belle Epoque with Black is Black. Black is not white. Black is black.

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Madonna. Remember when she was a bit more innocent anyway, a bit less strange. This is Michael Jackson with Heal the World.

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1: 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This is Murray Head with the disco favourite, One Night in Bangkok.